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0: 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Scripture says God will give you a new song. 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And I thank you for that. God is good all the time. 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
2: 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And I love Life Songs. And I love y'all.

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1: 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Y'all are a blessing. Keep doing the work that you do.
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1: 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Thank you for always giving me a touch of God's love. 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Y'all are in my heart. Thank you so much.
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1: 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And y'all are wonderful in a lost world, and I cannot wait till Jesus comes back so it'll all be right.

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1: 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I work over here at Knowledge Sports in Hammond. 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And we're like, yeah, of course. So many people, it's just so uplifting to listen to it all day. 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
1: 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They're located at 399 Bayou Gardens Boulevard in Houma, and their phone number is 985-872-9470. 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
3: 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It's almost all red letters. And he says, don't be worried. Look at the birds of the air. Look at the flowers in the field. If God takes care of them, how much more will he take care of you? If my

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1: 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I just wanted to thank you for reminding us that God is with us. God bless you and God bless Life Songs. Y'all bless me every day.

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2: 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And I love Life Songs. And I love y'all.

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1: 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Life Songs bless me tremendously. Sometimes when you just hear the testimony, just to hear the music, how rejuvenated it is and refreshing, you know, it's just amazing.

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1: 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Y'all are a blessing. Keep doing the work that you do.
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1: This is Teresa. Thank you for always giving me a touch of God's love. 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Y'all are in my heart. Thank you so much.
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1: It was like you were speaking to me again. Thank Life Songs for always encouraging me and being there. And y'all are wonderful in a lost world. And I cannot wait till Jesus comes back so it'll all be right.

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1: 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I work over here at Knowledge Sports in Hammond. 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I kid you not. The customers come in, and they're like, I can't believe y'all are playing Christian music in the store. And we're like, yeah, of course. So many people, it's just so uplifting to listen to it all day. 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
1: 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It reminds us that God is with us. God bless you and God bless Life Songs. Y'all bless me every day.

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2: And so if one spouse was really wealthy before marriage, now once you're married, you're both very wealthy. 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There's a great story that I have from my past where a couple that I know, Scott and Karen, she brought $50,000 of non-mortgage debt into their marriage. He called it a reverse dowry.
4: and he had that is so true.
2: He had a great attitude about the whole thing, though, because she would always say early in their marriage, oh, my debt, my debt, my debt.

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1: 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Tricia Thornton says one of the biggest challenges today is staying grounded in the middle of constant busyness.
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1: 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And y'all are wonderful in a lost world. 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
1: 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Make sure I put the radio on and praise the Lord and talk to Jesus and go to work and worship. And it's my go-to every morning. And without Life Songs, I don't know. I'd be crying in the morning maybe.

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1: Such a cool new song from Chandler Moore. 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Hey, good morning. I'm Josh. It's 5:21. It is about 83 degrees this morning before the sun is even thinking of getting up. And we've already seen some passing showers and storms. A massive storm just went over the Twin Span just south of Slidell. And we're going to see pop-up thunderstorms, some flooding probably likely this week. We'll need to be weather aware all week. But it's going to be a great week, a summer week, of fun here on Life Songs. Thanks for starting it with me.
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1: 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Hey, I'm Josh, the Life Songs Morning Show. Did you enjoy your very hot weekend? I hope you're ready for a great week where you might need your umbrella and maybe waders, possibly a boat. Rain is in the forecast. Look at our weather coming up in just a little while. Today's Life Songs uplifting word is Hebrews chapter 11, verse 1. Now, faith is the substance of things hoped for, the evidence of things not seen.

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0: Good morning. God is good all the time. Hey, I'm Josh. It's the Life Songs Morning Show. It is going to be a potentially very wet day. We'll need to watch out for flash flood watches and warnings popping up all week. Hot, humid, and thunderstormy this week. Expect scattered showers and storms through Friday. Each day will be in the mid to upper 80s. Some of these storms can drop multiple inches of rain in a very short period of time, so street flooding is likely going to be a problem throughout the week. But by Saturday, the rain goes away and the heat returns full force, with highs quickly jumping back into the 90s. Now, the heavy rain this week is thanks to a tropical low just off the coast of Texas. It's going to kind of ride the Gulf Coast for a few days, so we'll just need to be weather aware.
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1: Good morning. God is good all the time. Hey, I'm Josh. It's the Life Songs Morning Show. Merry Monday to you. The Knicks won their first NBA championship since the 70s. The Carolina Hurricanes won the Stanley Cup. The entire world has won with World Cup soccer. The overwhelming goodwill pouring out of the world's biggest sporting event has been so joyful. From Scottish kilts marching through Boston to a viral visitor from Germany named Freddie winning American hearts as he travels across the South. Yesterday, after the 2-2 draw between Japan and the Netherlands, the Japanese fans immediately started picking up trash in the stadium before heading out to celebrate. You know who got in on that action? A real American hero. American footballer Jameis Winston, who has been a delight, as usual, as a Fox Sports correspondent for the World Cup. Yesterday afternoon, before the UFC fight and President Trump's 80th birthday party, both the United States and Iran announced an initial agreement to end the war between our countries and reopen the Strait of Hormuz. The deal will go into effect Friday after both nations signed the paperwork in Switzerland, moderated by a mediator from Pakistan. On the news, oil futures plummeted, so hopefully a drop in the cost of gas and groceries is on the way soon. You know, there's been a lot of news coverage about French Quarter restaurants closing because of long-lasting construction that's kind of killed their accessibility. And all the rain we're going to get this week is probably not going to help either. But uptown, all roads lead to the newest Trader Joe's in southeast Louisiana. The trendy grocer opened at the corner of Napoleon and Ferrette Street in what was once a vacant school building. Lots of those to make good use of. What's your favorite Trader Joe's treat? Mine are their chocolate croissants. You leave them out overnight, they rise, they're fantastic. And that's what's trending on Uplifting Life Songs.

0: Good morning. God is good all the time. Hey, I'm Josh. A couple minutes until 6 o'clock on the LifeSongs Morning Show. A little Jordan Felice to get the party started this morning. I hope you are smiling, that you're happy, that you're ready for a great week. But it is going to be a wet week. We'll need to be weather aware. Could impact travel, could impact roadways. There's a lot of stuff going on. Just watch out for heavy downpours and avoid standing water just in general. But some weeks are like that in the summer. Some are kind of rainy. Still not going to stop us from having a great time. Awesome music and fun this week leading up to Father's Day. We've got dad jokes with Vance. And, of course, tomorrow night I'll be out at Airline Skate Center for our LifeSong Summer Fun Skate Night. I hope you'll join me for that. Right now, though, I want to ask you to join with me in prayer. Let's talk to God this morning. Father, thank you so much for welcoming us into your presence, for inviting us into your family, for providing a way for us to be in your family. Jesus, thank you for dying on the cross. Thank you for raising from the grave. Thank you for lifting us up out of the death and despair that we existed in. And help us to live in that, God. Fill us with your spirit. Help us to recognize your touch in our life and on the lives of others around us and to give you praise and honor and glory. We'll be so busy giving you thanks and celebrating you that the worries of this world will melt away. It's in Jesus' name we pray. Amen. Thanks for praying with me. Thanks for starting your day on LifeSongs. Let's have a party today.
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1: Hello and good morning. 3 minutes after 6 o'clock on the Life Songs Morning Show. Nice and steamy outside. I've already had a few sprinkles here at the radio station, but we saw some major thunderstorms moving across Lake Pontchartrain. There was so much lightning and thunder in the sky, and we're going to expect to see a lot of that this week, so just be weather aware. We'll need to watch out for flash flood warnings and things like that. It's nothing happening right now, but it's expected, particularly tomorrow, Wednesday, Thursday, and Friday. But today we'll still see some rain as well. It's Monday, June 15th. If it's your birthday, a wonderful happy birthday. If it's your anniversary, congratulations. If it's some other momentous day, let me know. You can always call or text at 855-816-8581. But if you need something to celebrate on this Monday, you're waking up and just feeling like, I kind of wish I was just on vacation. It's all right. We can make it a vacation with Take Your Cat to Work Day. As someone who is very allergic to cats, I'm begging you, please don't do that. It's Clean Your Vents Day. That's always a good practice, especially as mildew sets in. That AC's working overtime. It's so hot and muggy. And National Bug Busting Day, a day to kill as many mosquitoes as you can. I saw an Instagram ad. I get a lot of those. It's a stamp that looks like a smashed mosquito, and you're supposed to stamp your hand with it, so that way you can just whack people on the back of their heads and be like, no, it's a mosquito, and you point to the stamp. It seemed kind of cruel, but at the same time, I'm trying to make sure that my wife does not order one. Father's Day is coming up in just 6 days. Don't forget about that. And Dad Jokes with Vance are back this week. Share your best dad joke. You can call or text. 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Vance will give us another rib tickler coming up in just about 15 minutes. Well, let's sing some Toby Mac. 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

Good morning and merry Monday. Hey, I'm Josh, the Life Songs Morning Show. Did you enjoy your very hot weekend? I hope you're ready for a great week where you might need your umbrella and maybe waders, possibly a boat. Rain is in the forecast. Look at our weather coming up in just a little while. Today's Life Songs uplifting word is Hebrews chapter 11, verse 1. Now, faith is the substance of things hoped for, the evidence of things not seen.

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1: 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We love listening to you every morning. So keep up the great job.

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1: Today's summer fun tip, inspired by our friends from Great Britain. 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Even if it's, you know, iced tea.
2: Fun tip of the day, yeah! Fun tip of the day, yeah! Fun tip of the day, yeah!
1: It's one of those great indoor activities where you can get dressed up and make finger sandwiches and cookies and just have a fancy event together with a little tea. Sweet tea, iced, is too hot for anything else.

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1: This is Michael. I work over here at Knowledge Sports in Hammond. 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The only music station that actually plays in the store is this station. I kid you not. The customers come in, and they're like, I can't believe y'all are playing Christian music in the store. And we're like, yeah, of course. So many people, it's just so uplifting to listen to it all day. We don't even turn the radio off. It stays on 24 hours a day, 7 days a week, all the time.

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1: Charles Smith loves holding his granddaughter and cooing happily at baby Isla. After all, he waited a really, really long time to become her poppy. Charles set an Australian record as the oldest first-time grandfather in the world. He was 91 years and 209 days old when baby Isla was born. Charles's son Ashley presented his dad with an official certificate about his record. Ash was born when Charles was 55, so he's sort of done everything a little later in life. Now, the only time he ever wants to put little Isla down is when she needs a diaper change. He's happy to let his son and daughter-in-law take care of that. Age hasn't slowed Charles down, who enjoys retired life in Australia by traveling in a camper van and boat. Those trips are fewer now that he has a granddaughter-sized reason to stick close to home. That's today's good news on Uplifting Life Songs.

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1: I've got so much to be thankful for. Look, I got a roof and a bed.

0: Good morning. God is good all the time. Hey, I'm Josh. It's the Life Songs Morning Show. It is going to be a potentially very wet day. We'll need to watch out for flash flood watches and warnings popping up all week. Hot, humid, and thunderstormy this week. Expect scattered showers and storms through Friday. Each day will be in the mid to upper 80s. Some of these storms can drop multiple inches of rain in a very short period of time, so street flooding is likely going to be a problem throughout the week. But by Saturday, the rain goes away, and the heat returns full force, with highs quickly jumping back into the 90s. Now, the heavy rain this week is thanks to a tropical low just off the coast of Texas. It's going to kind of ride the Gulf Coast for a few days, so we'll just need to be weather aware.
1: Good morning, Josh. How are you?
0: I'm good. How are you?
1: I'm doing well. My name is Audra, and I'm calling from First Baptist New Orleans, where we are getting ready to take a couple of vans full of kids to summer camp. And we just wanted to ask that you guys pray for us.
0: Absolutely. We'll pray for them. Let's pray right now. Will you guys pray with me this morning? We're going to lift up all the kids and all the adults going to summer camp with First Baptist New Orleans. Father, thank you so much for the amazing people that are investing in these kids. Thank you for the adults and the parents who want their children to know and love you. Let this summer camp be such a wonderful, rich time of deepening a relationship between these kids and you. For some, it may be the beginning of a walk with you. Let it be a joyful one. God, please keep everyone safe on their journey and help everyone have an amazing time. Lots of fun, wonderful memories, core memories that they'll hold on to their entire lives. Please be with all the adults. Help them to be awake and alert to all the needs, but also for them to be able to relax and enjoy and witness faith grow and be inspired by that. In Jesus' name we pray. Amen. Thank you, Audra, for calling in. And to all the kids from First Baptist New Orleans going to summer camp, we're praying for you. Have an amazing time.
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1: Good morning. God is good all the time. Hey, I'm Josh. It's the Life Songs Morning Show. Merry Monday to you. The Knicks won their first NBA championship since the 70s. The Carolina Hurricanes won the Stanley Cup. The entire world has won with World Cup soccer. The overwhelming goodwill pouring out of the world's biggest sporting event has been so joyful. From Scottish kilts marching through Boston to a viral visitor from Germany named Freddie winning American hearts as he travels across the South. Yesterday, after the 2-2 draw between Japan and the Netherlands, the Japanese fans immediately started picking up trash in the stadium before heading out to celebrate. You know who got in on that action? A real American hero. American footballer Jameis Winston, who has been a delight, as usual, as a Fox Sports correspondent for the World Cup. Yesterday afternoon, before the UFC fight and President Trump's 80th birthday party, both the United States and Iran announced an initial agreement to end the war between our countries and reopen the Strait of Hormuz. The deal will go into effect Friday after both nations signed the paperwork in Switzerland, moderated by a mediator from Pakistan. On the news, oil futures plummeted, so hopefully a drop in the cost of gas and groceries is on the way soon. You know, there's been a lot of news coverage about French Quarter restaurants closing because of long-lasting construction that's kind of killed their accessibility. And all the rain we're going to get this week is probably not going to help either. But uptown, all roads lead to the newest Trader Joe's in Southeast Louisiana. The trendy grocer opened at the corner of Napoleon and Ferrette Street in what was once a vacant school building. Lots of those to make good use of. What's your favorite Trader Joe's treat? Mine are their chocolate croissants. You leave them out overnight, they rise, they're fantastic. And that's what's trending on Uplifting Life Songs.

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1: Well, hello, friends. It is 7 minutes after 7 o'clock on this merry Monday, June 15th. Hope you're smiling. Hope you're having a great start to what will be a very wet week. We've got a lot of tropical rain in our forecast, not tropical storms, just tropical rain, though we will see some thunderstorms and some heavy downpours at times. So we'll need to be weather aware pretty much all week long. That starts today. We've already seen some passing showers. Most of it has been across the lake and up on the North Shore, but it will pop up all over. So just be weather aware. Had some early morning traffic and accident on the spillway. That's off on the shoulder, but a little congestion by the I-55 interchange. Coming in from the West Bank, an accident on the expressway. That's the eastbound expressway at Stumpf. But it doesn't seem to be slowing traffic too much yet. So that's good news. Overcast, we've already seen a few light showers. Nothing crazy in the city, but we will see more. So stay weather aware. Also be aware Father's Day is coming up in 6 days. It's this coming Sunday. And kind of snuck up on me. I didn't really think about it much. Is that how moms feel? Or do you guys count down to Mother's Day? Father's Day is kind of such a, like, I got to remember to call my dad and send him a card. And that's it. As a father, I don't expect anything from my kids other than like a big hug and for them to wish me happy Father's Day. That's good enough. Like, that's all I need. That and maybe some iced coffee. Maybe. Today is, there's not a lot on the, like, it's National Prune Day. The best way I find to get your prunes in is to drink Dr. Pepper, because that's essentially prune soda. It's the key flavor in Dr. Pepper, prune juice. Carbonated prune juice is so delicious, though. If it's your birthday, happy birthday. Coming up, celebrating Father's Day, Vance is back with Dad Jokes with Vance. That's going to be awesome. We're going to sing a lot of awesome music this morning on the Life Songs Morning Show. Coming up, Lloyd Nix, and here is for King and Country. This is World on Fire.

That was Lloyd Nix, A Little More New on Uplifting Life Songs. Hey, good morning. I'm Josh. It's 16 minutes after 7. 81 degrees, kind of overcast this morning. We're going to see a lot of clouds this week and a lot of rain, so we'll need to be weather aware. Also be aware, Father's Day is coming up. It's this coming Sunday, and we've got Dad Jokes with Vance all week long. In fact, Vance will drop a doozy on us coming up in just a few minutes, so stick around. Today's Life Song's uplifting word is Hebrews chapter 11, verse 1. And I'll be honest, I wrestle with this verse all the time, just really trying to understand it, because it's one of those poetic-sounding sentences that sounds so deep, and yet I just struggle to really comprehend all that it is saying. And maybe you're like me, or maybe it just makes perfect sense to you. I don't know. But it's one that you might have heard before. Hebrews 11, verse 1 says, "Now faith is the substance of things hoped for, the evidence of things not seen." And I get what it's saying, that our faith, this belief, this undying trust in God, even though we can't see what he's doing, is the result of our hope in him. Man, it's sometimes it's really hard. If anyone tells you it's easy, they lying, or they not doing it right.

I want to dance like David. I want a faith like Paul. I want to sing like Silas tearing down the prison walls. I want to face that fire.

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0: 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Make wayeth for thine life song summer fun tip of the day!
1: Today's summer fun tip, inspired by our friends from Great Britain. Have a summer fun tea party. Even if it's, you know, iced tea.
2: Fun tip of the day, yeah! Fun tip of the day, yeah! Fun tip of the day, yeah!
1: It's one of those great indoor activities where you can get dressed up and make finger sandwiches and cookies and just have a fancy event together with a little tea. Sweet tea, iced, is too hot for anything else.

0: That was Blanca and Ryan Ellis with I'm Yours. You ever see something cool? What's the first thing you want to do? You want to tell somebody about it, right? You want your best friend to know. You want your parents to know. You want your kids to know. When I come home, if Ben has seen something on YouTube about a release on Fortnite, he can't wait to tell me. And I love that. Like, I love that he's excited to share with me. I hope that you get excited and share an invitation with your friends, because tomorrow night is a Lifesung Summer Fun Skate Night. I'm going to be there. Christine's going to be there. And the kids are going to be skating, and it's going to be an amazing time, and adults will be skating too. Probably Steen will be skating as well. So we would love for you to join us. It's a great time. All summer long, every Tuesday night, it's a blast. Get the details, the directions, all the goodness at lifesungs.com. I've been told that they're going to have special deals on pizza and soda. And I saw on Instagram that they're also going to have like brownie a la mode as something that they have at the Snack Shack. So, gosh, Tuesday night's shaping up to be pretty epic. 6 to 8 tomorrow night. Tell your friends.
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3: Hello, everyone. Welcome to the broadcast today. I'm happy that you're with us. Thank you for the opportunity to speak into your life today. This week, I'd like to talk to you about God's order for guidance. And we're going to be studying out of the book of Deuteronomy, chapter 18. And I would think that the scripture that we want to begin with, or I would call it the foundational thought,

0: that have entered into our lives through our mind, the way we think, our hearts, the way we believe. And so Jesus has come now as our prophet, the great I am. And now he is reversing the curse where we're not affected in our mind. Like, we can renew our minds. We can have our hearts untangled. But the Lord says there is a voice in the land, and he's closer than you think, and he's more like you than you ever could believe. And to him, you have to follow his insight, follow his ways. Now, note that I want you to just take a moment and understand Jesus is Lord. But the way that the process is developed within the kingdom of God is that he's established the fivefold ministry gifts. So I don't believe any of us are looking for headship or looking for dominance. That's not the way the kingdom of God works. The way the fivefold ministry should work is that we reflect Christ in the earth, a love that cherishes the people of God, not dominating. So when you're looking for headship and leadership, then you have to realize that God puts people in life to help us through life. All of us need that. I have my own people that I lean into and that help me govern my life. So I want you to take note of that. God directs his people to listen. There's a place to listen. And then that place of listening is a place of where you'll be sustained. Your life will flow through the revelation that comes from the word. And then you'll learn how to discern by listening instead of falling into deception, because that happens quite often. And so there is a voice to follow, and the first and most important voice is Christ. And then people around us will confirm the word that God speaks to you. And then there is a trusted way that sustains our life, and that is a life of submission before God and the process that God puts before us. And there's also a standard to recognize truth. It's called discernment, and that flows from the Holy Spirit. And the good news is that Holy Spirit has been given to every one of us so that we can know the truth, so that the truth will set us free from all of the world's hang-ups, disappointments, and frustrations. Hey, we love you guys. Have a great day.
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1: Charles Smith loves holding his granddaughter and cooing happily at baby Isla. After all, he waited a really, really long time to become her poppy. Charles set an Australian record as the oldest first-time grandfather in the world. He was 91 years and 209 days old when baby Isla was born. Charles' son Ashley presented his dad with an official certificate about his record. Ash was born when Charles was 55, so he's sort of done everything a little later in life. Now, the only time he ever wants to put little Isla down is when she needs a diaper change. He's happy to let his son and daughter-in-law take care of that. Age hasn't slowed Charles down, who enjoys retired life in Australia by traveling in a camper van and boat. Those trips are fewer now that he has a granddaughter-sized reason to stick close to home. That's today's good news on Uplifting Life Songs.

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0: Claire Smith, Gateway Worship, who else on Uplifting Life Songs? Hey, good morning. I'm Josh. It's about 9 minutes now until 8 o'clock. 82 degrees outside, overcast, and we're looking at a lot of rain coming this week. Let's take a look at your Life Songs weather forecast. Hot, humid, and thunderstormy all week long. Scattered showers and storms today through Friday. Each day will be in the mid to upper 80s. Some of these storms can drop multiple inches of rain in a short period of time. It will be mostly isolated, which means street flooding, though likely to happen, won't happen everywhere all at once. Hopefully. By Saturday, the rain goes away and temperatures quickly pop up into the 90s for next week. Now, this rain is all a part of a tropical low that's sitting just off the coast of Mexico and Texas, and it's not going to turn into a named system, but it is going to just dump a lot of water along the Gulf South all week long.
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1: Good morning. God is good all the time. Hey, I'm Josh. It's the Life Songs Morning Show. Merry Monday to you. The Knicks won their first NBA championship since the 70s. The Carolina Hurricanes won the Stanley Cup. The entire world has won with World Cup soccer. The overwhelming goodwill pouring out of the world's biggest sporting event has been so joyful. From Scottish kilts marching through Boston to a viral visitor from Germany named Freddie winning American hearts as he travels across the South. Yesterday, after the 2-2 draw between Japan and the Netherlands, the Japanese fans immediately started picking up trash in the stadium before heading out to celebrate. You know who got in on that action? A real American hero. American footballer Jameis Winston, who has been a delight, as usual, as a Fox Sports correspondent for the World Cup. Yesterday afternoon, before the UFC fight and President Trump's 80th birthday party, both the United States and Iran announced an initial agreement to end the war between our countries and reopen the Strait of Hormuz. The deal will go into effect Friday after both nations signed the paperwork in Switzerland, moderated by a mediator from Pakistan. On the news, oil futures plummeted, so hopefully a drop in the cost of gas and groceries is on the way soon. You know, there's been a lot of news coverage about French Quarter restaurants closing because of long-lasting construction that's kind of killed their accessibility. And all the rain we're going to get this week is probably not going to help either. But uptown, all roads lead to the newest Trader Joe's in Southeast Louisiana. The trendy grocer opened at the corner of Napoleon and Ferret Street in what was once a vacant school building. Lots of those to make good use of. What's your favorite Trader Joe's treat? Mine are their chocolate croissants. You leave them out overnight, they rise, they're fantastic. And that's what's trending on Uplifting Life Songs.

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That was Carly Ann Taylor, Why Should I Worry, on Uplifting Life Songs. I love that song so much. Good morning. Hey, I'm Josh. It's 4 minutes after 8, 82 degrees outside. We've got not a lot of traffic, a little congestion as you approach the Crescent City Connection. This morning coming from the West Bank, looking pretty good through Metairie. But we are expecting lots of scattered showers and storms today. And all week long, some of those could cause some street flooding, so we'll need to be weather aware this week. My family likes to play video games sometimes. And we actually have a shared Minecraft world where all of us build various things and we can go visit one another. And it's pretty sweet. Recently, the game had a baby animal update that released a whole world of new cute critters. And one of them we're going to cover coming up on the Life Songs Genius Club. It's about the baby animals, not about Minecraft. I just thought I'd let you know that we play Minecraft. But it's fun. And the Genius Club coming up in about 5 minutes on the Life Songs Morning Show.

Jordan Feliz. The King is Alive on Uplifting Life Songs. I hope you're feeling nice and alive this morning on a kind of overcast, muggy Monday, but it's a fresh week, a new start. It's a great weekend. NBA Finals, NHL Finals, World Cup, a lot of sports. Hopefully you also got a good time of worship at church and that you're ready to just roll into this week. We've already prayed for the First Baptist New Orleans crew that are headed out of town. They're going to kids camp this week. I know my church, they're going to youth camp this week. There's a lot of camps happening this week. So be in prayer for the leaders and the teenagers and the children, and really all summer it's going to be jam-packed full of amazing opportunities where God's going to grow the faith of young people. And that's going to be great. Right now, though, we're going to get a little silly because it is time for the Life Songs Genius Club. And today's question is kind of about children, frog children. So your question is this: what do you call a baby frog? Like, what's a baby frog? 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Minecraft is weird. It really, really is. But yeah. What do you call a baby frog? 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
1: Hi.
0: Hi, what's your name?
1: Eden.
0: Hello, Eden. Are you feeling like a genius?
1: Yes.
0: All right. What do you call a baby frog?
1: A tadpole.
0: Yes, it's a tadpole. You are a genius, Eden. Well done. Have you ever seen a tadpole before?
1: No.
0: Me either. I mean, they're probably really, really tiny because they don't really look like frogs all that much. Well, Eden, good job. How did you know the answer?
1: Because I knew the answer.
0: Because you're a genius. That's for true.
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0: Jamie McDonald with Ain't No Way on Uplifting Life Songs. Hey, good morning. I'm Josh. Hope you're having a great start to a merry Monday. 26 minutes after 8 o'clock. It's going to be a warm, muggy day. Temperatures in the mid-80s, and a good chance we'll be looking at some rain as well today. Coming up, as we prepare to celebrate our fathers on Father's Day, which is this coming Sunday, we are going to have some fun with Vance, who is our resident dad joke teller around here. Dad Jokes with Vance coming up in just about 3 minutes. On the Life Songs Morning Show. Today's Life Songs Uplifting Word comes from Hebrews chapter 11, verse 1. Now faith is the substance of things hoped for, the evidence of things not seen. I hope that your faith is in Jesus. It's easy to get distracted by the things of this world, to put our faith and our hope in things that are not where they belong. But if your faith is in Jesus, the hope that is born out of that, it's a beautiful thing. Here's Bodie. Heaven Knows I Tried.
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0: 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Make wayeth for thine life song summer fun tip of the day! Yeah!
1: Today's summer fun tip, inspired by our friends from Great Britain. 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Even if it's, you know, iced tea.
2: Fun tip of the day, yeah! Fun tip of the day, yeah! Fun tip of the day, yeah!
1: 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Sweet tea, iced, is too hot for anything else.
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4: It's your main man, Manly Miller, with the People's Pastor, Dennis Watson, from Celebration Church. And this week, we're talking about killing them with kindness. Pastor Dennis, we've been in a series talking about what happens when you let the Holy Spirit control
5: right.
4: your life.
5: Right.
4: He produces much fruit. And we've talked about love, joy, peace, and patience. And today, we get to talk about kindness.
5: Thank God we don't have to talk about patience any longer.
4: I'm glad that's

0: critical of somebody or you want to deliver a message that, you know, the person doesn't want to hear, it's hard sometimes to be kind to everyone.
1: It is. It says in Colossians chapter 3, verse 12, I think you memorize this verse. It says, since God chose you to be the holy people he loves, you must clothe yourselves with tenderhearted mercy, as well as with kindness, humility, gentleness, and patience. You got to clothe yourself with kindness. In other words, if you walk out the door of your house and you don't have kindness in your heart and kindness on your face and kindness in your lips, you've not clothed yourself properly for the day.
0: Yeah, it might be time to go back in and change clothes.
1: Right, right. The Bible also teaches us that kindness not only is love in action, but kindness is a mark of spiritual maturity. In other words, if you're not demonstrating kindness toward others, you're not spiritually mature. Paul was writing to young Timothy, who was a young pastor, and trying to help him become more mature in his faith, more developed as a minister. And he wrote, a servant of the Lord must not quarrel, but must be kind to everyone, be able to teach, and even be patient with difficult people. Can you believe that?
0: And, you know, I know that that's a challenge for a lot of people, especially if you look at the way a lot of Christians respond to people on social media or in comment sections or even in person when they have an interaction and a person's not acting the way that they want or they don't believe the way they think they should believe. Their response is often one of rudeness or
1: right.
0: being mean, not
1: right.
0: of being kind.
1: Right. But the Bible challenges us to not be like the rest of the people in the world. You know, when people are unkind toward us, we can respond in a worldly way and just return that lack of kindness to them. We can respond in an ungodly way and be really mean towards them, or we can respond in a godly way, in a heavenly way, by exhibiting kindness even when people are speaking unkindly toward us or being unkind toward us. The Bible says that kindness is something we need to put on in our lives, that it's a mark of spiritual maturity, and we got to learn how to be kind to even the most difficult people around us in our lives.
0: It's good for our witness, too. It's a good witness for the
1: right.
0: Lord when you're
1: right.
0: kind to other people. I think about how the Scripture talks about it's the kindness of the Lord that leads people to repentance. It's like not just to repentance with the Lord, but in every relationship, that kindness is so important.
1: Some Christians think it's the judgment of the Lord that leads people to repentance, but that's not what the Bible says.
0: That's right, and so we got to learn that because that makes us a good witness for the Lord and it makes us a good representative of him.
1: And I hope that all of our listeners will want to be a good witness for the Lord and want to develop the quality of kindness in their lives.
0: Thank you for joining us today for Face to Face with Celebration Church. For a video version of this, you can check us out at celebrationchurch.org.
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0: it's Tanya and Jefferson. 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
1: Charles Smith loves holding his granddaughter and cooing happily at baby Isla. After all, he waited a really, really long time to become her poppy. Charles set an Australian record as the oldest first-time grandfather in the world. He was 91 years and 209 days old when baby Isla was born. Charles's son Ashley presented his dad with an official certificate about his record. Ash was born when Charles was 55, so he's sort of done everything a little later in life. Now, the only time he ever wants to put little Isla down is when she needs a diaper change. He's happy to let his son and daughter-in-law take care of that. Age hasn't slowed Charles down, who enjoys retired life in Australia by traveling in a camper van and boat. Those trips are fewer now that he has a granddaughter-sized reason to stick close to home. That's today's good news on Uplifting Life Songs.

0: 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Good morning. I'm Josh, the Life Songs Morning Show. About 9 minutes until 9 o'clock. 81 degrees outside, a little overcast. Expecting rain, showers, and thunderstorms today and tomorrow. And then Wednesday and Thursday and Friday as well. It's going to be a wet week. We'll have to watch out for street flooding and that sort of stuff. But for now, it's not a bad morning. Traffic-wise, things had been fine, but there is an issue now. An 18-wheeler dump truck dropped a load of mud covering lanes of I-610 eastbound at the I-10 Franklin Avenue exit area. Traffic is stacked on 610 back to Paris Avenue. This is going to be a mess for a while. That's already a difficult intersection, so hopefully that gets cleared up without further ado. But other than that, traffic is moving fine this morning. Hopefully you're moving fine.
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1: Good morning. God is good all the time. Pam, Josh, it's the Life Songs Morning Show. Merry Monday to you. The Knicks won their first NBA championship since the 70s. The Carolina Hurricanes won the Stanley Cup. The entire world has won with World Cup soccer. The overwhelming goodwill pouring out of the world's biggest sporting event has been so joyful. From Scottish kilts marching through Boston to a viral visitor from Germany named Freddie winning American hearts as he travels across the South. Yesterday, after the 2-2 draw between Japan and the Netherlands, the Japanese fans immediately started picking up trash in the stadium before heading out to celebrate. You know who got in on that action? A real American hero. American footballer Jameis Winston, who has been a delight, as usual, as a Fox Sports correspondent for the World Cup. Yesterday afternoon, before the UFC fight and President Trump's 80th birthday party, both the United States and Iran announced an initial agreement to end the war between our countries and reopen the Strait of Hormuz. The deal will go into effect Friday after both nations signed the paperwork in Switzerland, moderated by a mediator from Pakistan. On the news, oil futures plummeted, so hopefully a drop in the cost of gas and groceries is on the way soon. You know, there's been a lot of news coverage about French Quarter restaurants closing because of long-lasting construction that's kind of killed their accessibility. And all the rain we're going to get this week is probably not going to help either. But uptown, all roads lead to the newest Trader Joe's in Southeast Louisiana. The trendy grocer opened at the corner of Napoleon and Ferrette Street in what was once a vacant school building. Lots of those to make good use of. What's your favorite Trader Joe's treat? Mine are their chocolate croissants. You leave them out overnight, they rise, they're fantastic. And that's what's trending on Uplifting Life Songs.

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That was Andrew Rip with I'd Do It Again on Uplifting Life Songs. Hey, good morning. I'm Josh. It's 4 minutes after 9 o'clock on the Life Songs morning show. Most roadways are fine this morning. Everything's a little bit slick because we've seen some passing showers and more is coming. But if you travel I-610 and you're headed towards the east, you are hitting some traffic around Paris Avenue. Apparently a dump truck had a spill. It's blocking a bunch of lanes right there at the Franklin Avenue exit, which is also the on-ramp from Elysian Fields and the merge back onto I-10. So it's kind of a mess there. Just be mindful and careful of that. Also be mindful of this. Father's Day is 6 days away. Less than a week to go. Don't forget about Dad. Coming up, our resident dad joke expert, Vance, has got some dad jokes for us to giggle along to. Got a dad joke texted in this morning from Miss Joy. And it's pretty cute. What do you call a priest who is walking around? A Roman Catholic. Roman. Get it? Yeah. I thought it was cute. If you've got a great dad joke, you can text it to us at 855-816-8581. Post it up on our Facebook or Instagram feed or just call.

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0: 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Father, Daddy, Pops, whatever you call your dad, just actually call your dad. Father's Day matters. Uplifting Life Songs.

That was Matt Maher with Gonna Be All Right. That is a reminder we all need sometimes, especially when everything in life feels overwhelming and you're afraid of what's to come. You don't know what the future holds. We never do. It's all an illusion. But you know what? God does know. He knows everything. And he loves you and he's got this and it's going to be all right. Thank you so much, Matt Maher, for that. 21 minutes after 9 o'clock, today's Life Song's uplifting word is Hebrews 11, verse 1. It says, "Now faith is the substance of things hoped for, the evidence of things not seen." Faith is such an elusive thing, right? Well, what does it really entail? Do we have our own faith or does God give us our faith? These are questions that believers have wrestled with for thousands of years. But I do know this. From personal experience, I can tell you this. When I hope in Jesus, when I hope in him, and not in the things of this world, I'm never disappointed. Because he's the focus of my attention, of my affection, and that directs every step of my life. And that leads to a deeper trust in him, a deeper faith in him. So put your hope in Jesus today.

0: high. That was Seth Schleter with Counting My Blessings on Uplifting Life Songs. Good morning, Ham Josh. It is 9:28 this morning. Let's take a look at our weather and traffic one last time this morning on the Life Songs weather update. It is going to be kind of overcast and rainy. It didn't look too bad when I just peeked out the window a second ago. It's not exactly sunny, but it is bright. There's a lot of clouds. But there's a really good chance for scattered showers and storms all day today, tomorrow, the next day, all week, all the way through Friday. And some of those downpours could be heavy, could cause street flooding, but in like localized specific locations. So we'll just need to be weather aware this week. It is going to be warm and humid, though, in the mid-80s. Traffic-wise, this morning, we have construction work happening on U.S. 90 westbound at Terry Parkway. That construction causing a little slowdown as you head to the West Bank this morning. Coming in from Metairie to, I guess, the east of New Orleans, I-610 eastbound, right at the I-610 merge. There's debris all over the exit ramp from where a dump truck dumped a load. So expect heavy delays, 610 headed east this morning. Don't forget to hang out with Lib today at 11 until 2, from 2 to 6. Abby will be with you. 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Have a great day.
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2: The reason why Satan's demonic regime is so successful and it's so powerful is because it is so unified.
3: Dr. Tony Evans says that's why Satan's plan is to divide and conquer us.
2: He divides husbands and wives so the family can't stand. He divides believers so the church can't stand. He dominates, whereas God's people are in chaos.
3: This is the Alternative Broadcast, featuring the timeless biblical teachings from the archives of Dr. Tony Evans. We enjoy hearing about the powerful, positive influence angels can have in our lives. But not all angels are cheering us on. Let's join Dr. Evans as he uncovers the dark side of the heavenly host.
2: First of all, the origin of demons. How did they originate? When God created the angelic host, he created them all perfect. Even Satan, the head of demons, was created in beauty and he was a wonder to behold. However, when Satan rebelled against God, as you recall, he was removed from heaven and cast down to earth. Through his influence, one third of all the angelic powers came under his control by rejecting God and choosing him. Turn with me to Matthew chapter 12. And all the multitudes were amazed and began to say, "This man cannot be the son of David, can he? Is this the Messiah we've been looking for?" But when the Pharisees heard it, they said, "This man cast out demons only by Beelzebub, the ruler of the demons." So Satan is the ruler of the demons, and they are blaming Christ for using Satan as his means of getting rid of demons in this man. And knowing their thoughts, because Jesus is God, so he can do that, knowing their thoughts, he said to them, "Any kingdom divided against itself is laid waste. Any city or house divided against itself cannot stand." That's a good lesson for your home. If your home's divided, you can't be unified. You can't be on the same page. And if Satan cast out Satan, he is divided against himself. How then shall his kingdom stand? In other words, he says to the Pharisees, Satan is not going to cast out Satan, because if Satan cast out Satan, Satan is working against his own plan. So he says in verse 27, "If I by Beelzebub cast out demons, by whom your sons cast them out, consequently they shall be your judges. But if I cast out demons by the Spirit of God, then the kingdom of God has come upon you." One of the reasons that they didn't want to buy that Jesus Christ was casting out demons by the power of God was because if they bought that Jesus was casting out demons by the power of God, that meant that God was with him. And if that meant that God was with him, that meant he was who he declared himself to be, the Son of God. So in order to reject him as being the Son of God, they rejected the power that he was demonstrating. But his point here is that Beelzebub runs the kingdom. And there is no division in his kingdom. Now, this is going to be a very important point as we go along. The reason why Satan's demonic regime is so successful and is so powerful is because it is so unified. There are no demons who say in the morning, I don't feel like being a demon today. Demons are loyal to their commitment and loyal to their leader. Just as the power of hell is seen in the unity of the unrighteous empire of hell, the power of God cannot be seen unless there is the unified impact of the powers of heaven. And that is precisely why one of Satan's main goals is to disunify people, because he knows a divided kingdom can't stand. So he can divide husbands and wives so the family can't stand. He divides believers so the church can't stand. He divides the world so society can't stand, but he keeps his kingdom intact, okay? So when his kingdom is unified and God's kingdom is divided, then he dominates, at least in the immediate sense, not ultimately, whereas God's people are in chaos. The nature of demons. Turn to Luke 8. We can find pretty much what we need to in this one passage. What's the nature of these beings? Luke chapter 8, we have a story of the demoniac, this demon-possessed man, and in verse 27, he came out into the land. He met a certain man from the city who was possessed with demons and who had not put on any clothes for a long time and was not living in a house but in tombs. And seeing Jesus, he cried out and fell before him and said with a loud voice, what do I have to do with you, Jesus, Son of the Most High God? I beg you, do not torment me. This man is demon possessed. Jesus shows up and he goes in torment. Now, why does he go in torment if Jesus is showing up? Because demons and Jesus can't be at the same place at the same time and get along. Somebody got to move when Jesus shows up. So that's why Satan doesn't want you to have a full-time relationship with Christ, because he can't handle it. The demons are tormented simply because Jesus is in the neighborhood. Principle, keep Jesus in the neighborhood.

0: wine, feeding on the mountain, and the demons entreated him to permit them to enter the swine, and he gave them permission. So they have will. They have intellect. They recognize Jesus. They have emotions. They could feel torment. They had will because they asked and made a request that if they had to leave the man, please allow them to go into the pigs. So they have a will. They wanted a choice to be made. Whenever you have those three components, intellect, emotions, and wills, you have persons. So demons are persons. They're not this ambiguous force out there that's blowing in the wind. They are persons. So they understand talk. They understand our thought. They understand communication. They understand feelings. They understand choices. They are persons to be related to because what? All angels are personal beings. Secondly, they are spirit beings. We wrestle not against flesh and blood. Ephesians 6:12, you don't have to turn there, but it says, we wrestle against wicked spirits. So they are spiritual beings. And that means that they do not have form of their own. They enter the form of others and use them as the vehicles to express themselves. Another thing you need to know is they are powerful beings. Turn back to Luke 8. Look at this guy. Verse 29 says, for he had been commanding the unclean spirit to come out of the man, for it had seized him many times, and he was bound with chains and shackles and kept under guard, and yet he would burst his fetters and be driven by the demon into the desert. So they put chains on him, he'd break them. Now, perhaps you've seen some of this when people are on drugs. That's because when people are on drugs, they're not just on drugs. They're on a demonic vehicle. Because drugs in the Bible, sorcery in the Bible, wizardry in the Bible, witchcraft in the Bible, all of those are vehicles that transport demonic activity. They are vehicles that guide demons to their destination. See, all of this is attached. It's not isolated from the spiritual realm. So they are powerful beings. In fact, Revelation chapter 9, look at what it says. He says in verse 3, and out of the smoke came forth locusts upon the earth, a word used of demons, and power was given to them as the scorpions of the earth have power. So just like a scorpion can sting, so can these demons. And they were told that they should not hurt the grass of the earth, nor any green thing, nor any tree, but only the men who do not have the seal of God on their foreheads. And they were not permitted to kill anyone but to torment for 5 months, and their torments were like the torments of a scorpion when it stings a man. And in those days, men will seek death and not be able to find it, and they will long to die, and death will flee from them. They are powerful beings. There are three categories of demons. Let's look at the categories. Three categories. First of all, we won't take much time on the first one. I think you know this one. There are those who are free to move about at Satan's bidding to carry out his purposes. And that's back to Ephesians 6, verse 12, where, you know, we wrestle against spiritual wickedness in heavenly places, okay? These are the free demons, the ones who have access to Satan, because remember now, Satan is not God. So Satan can't be everywhere in one place at one time. He's not omnipresent. He's not omniscient. He doesn't know everything, you know? He's not omnipotent. He's not all powerful. He's very powerful, but he's not God. So since he's not God, he needs all these agents in order to carry out his will. God uses the agents by choice. Satan uses them by need because he's not God. He's a creature created by God. Okay. So basically what Satan did was he gambled and lost. Okay. He gambled and lost. He thought the creature could be greater than the creator. He blew it. Okay. And he'll have an eternity to think about it.
1: Dr. Evans will return to expand on that idea in a moment. 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Whether you're dealing with fear, discouragement, temptation,

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1: 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Jude, John, Hebrews, Old Testament, New Testament, and so much more. 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
2: Now, there is a second group of demons. Now, this is an interesting group. Let's start with the book of Jude, verse 6. And angels who did not keep their own domain, but abandoned their proper abode, he has kept in eternal bonds under judgment for the judgment of the great day. Just as Sodom and Gomorrah, the cities around them, since they in the same way as these indulged in gross immorality and went after strange flesh, are exhibited as an example in undergoing the punishment of eternal fire. There are a group who have been placed in permanent bondage because they left their proper abode. Satan was told, you will be defeated by the seed of the woman. Right? In other words, God told Satan, I'm going to beat you with something less than you that is dependent upon me to show you that that which is less than you, when it's dependent upon me, can do more than you. So Satan dreams up this magnificent plan. What Satan did was he let his angels leave their abode, leave their realm, come down and contaminate the human race. For that, those angels were judged for that sin. And their judgment was they would no longer be able to participate in the conflict. There's a third group. And this group are those which are temporarily incarcerated. Go back to Luke 8, verse 31. And they were begging Jesus, entreating him not to command them to depart into the abyss. Now, what were they worried about? They were worried that Jesus Christ was going to exile them, the abyss. They said, don't send us out the game, send us into the swine. Now, this is how powerful demons are. Verse 33, and the demons came out from the man into the swine. The herd rushed down the steep bank into the lake and were drowned. These pigs were dead. What they did to the man, they did to the animal kingdom. So one of the reasons creation is chaotic is because creation is demon-possessed. When God removes demons, guess what? The lion will lay down with the lamb. Look at Revelation chapter 9. We saw they opened up the bottomless pit, and these beings come forth. This is the abyss. They open up the abyss, and these beings are allowed to come forth. The angel, verse 1, was given the key to the pit. That is, it's a spiritual prison that an angel has to let them out of, which shows God is greater, and then they're released upon the earth to judge men. So you see, these are not permanent like the second group. So that leads to one other point. That is the spheres of demons. Let me just say this. Demons want to destroy four things. First of all, they want to destroy you. 1 Peter 5:8, you don't have to turn there, it says, Satan is a roaring lion, seeking whom he may devour. Satan wants you. And he will do it any old way he can. Satan is responsible for physical illness. Satan is responsible for insanity. He wants you. So first of all, you are his target. Of course, he wants to keep the unsaved blind. He wants to keep the saved ineffective. Secondly of all, he wants your family. That's what he did in Genesis 6. The sons of God came down and they destroyed the family. There's only one family left. 1 Corinthians 7:5 says that Satan and his army is trying to get into your family. He wants to destroy communication in the family. Thirdly, he wants to destroy the church. Ananias and Sapphira, Acts chapter 5, verses 1 through 4, they were hurting the church by lying and stealing from God. And he says, why? You allowed Satan to put this in your mind. Ephesians 6 says that the church wrestles against principalities in high places, in heavenly places. And then he seeks to destroy society. Daniel 10:13 says that nations are controlled by demons. That the political, geopolitical realm is demonized. And that's why the presence of God's people are so important. And of course, we're getting more and more like that. Look at Revelation chapter 18, verses 1 and 2. After these things, I saw another angel come down from heaven, having great authority, and the earth was illumined with his glory. And he cried out with a mighty voice, saying, fallen, fallen is Babylon the Great, and she has become a dwelling place of demons, and a prison of every unclean spirit, and a prison of every unclean and hateful bird. In other words, demons were now controlling Babylon. Why? Because where Jesus Christ does not exist, or only limitedly exist, there are no angels running up and down Jacob's ladder. That's why. There's no movement of the heavenlies where there is no presence of Christ. Closing passage, Matthew 12. The same story we read earlier in Luke, but let me apply it a little differently. Verse 43. Now when the unclean spirit goes out of a man, it passes through waterless places, barren areas, seeking rest, or basically a good time, and does not find it. No satisfaction not being in this house or somebody's life. Thus it says, I will return to my house or that person's body from which I came, and when it comes, it finds it unoccupied, swept, and put in order. That means that this man or woman has made changes in their lives. They've reformed themselves. Verse 45, then it goes and takes along seven other spirits, more wicked than itself. So in other words, all demons aren't equal. Some are more wicked than others. And they go in and live there, and the last state of the man becomes worse than the first. That is the way it will be with this evil generation. Now watch this. It's not enough to clean your house. You have to also make sure you have the right tenant living in the house you're trying to clean up. All right? That's why Jesus ends this in verse 46. While he was still speaking to the multitudes, behold, his mother and brother were standing outside seeking to speak to him. And someone said to him, behold, your mother and your brothers are standing outside seeking to speak to you. He answered the one who was telling him and said, who is my mother and who are my brothers? And stretching out his hand toward his disciples, he said, behold, my mother and my brothers, for whoever does the will of my Father who is in heaven, he is my brother and sister and mother. What's the point? The point is, if you are not doing the will of God, you do not have in any functional way the ministry of Christ operating in your life, because you're not his brother or mother, or you're not a close relative if you're not doing the will of the Father. But if you're doing the will of the Father, then you have the impactful presence of the Son dominating your life, which means when the demons seek to get in, they not only have a clean house, they have a clean house with somebody else living in it, somebody else running it, somebody else controlling it, but not just anybody else, somebody who's greater than the one trying to move in. Because Jesus said earlier, unless you can bind the strong man, then you can't take over the house. You can't bind this strong man because he's too strong. Not even Michael the archangel messes with Satan. So you need somebody stronger than the strong man. That means you need Jesus Christ. In order to get Jesus Christ, though, he says at the end of the last verse, you must be doing the will of the Father. It is your statement in the morning time when you get up that says, Lord, today, my greatest joy today will be doing your will. If you will simply lead me in your will, even if I don't want to do it, if you'll help me, I'll do it. It's not just saying I'm going to do better today. That's cleaning your own house. That's not good enough, all right? That's not good enough. You need Mr. Clean in the house. Not only because he can clean it, but because he's staying in the room, dominating the house and protecting all the doors and windows. He is the one who keeps the demonic forces from dominating your life. Then you say, what's that got to do with practical living? Everything, because remember, everything physical and visible is controlled by that which is invisible and spiritual. So if you're being dominated by things that are messing up your life, but now Jesus is in control, those things are no longer in control.
0: 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Victims who fall for a scam often say, "It seemed right." But Dr. Evans says it's more important to be right. Tomorrow, he explains how our trusting nature can be a target for demons who distort the truth. Be sure to tune in.

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2: In Genesis 11:4, the people of Babel said, "Let us make a name for ourselves." Hi, I'm Rob West. 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Jim Wise joins us today to talk about the spiritual risks of prosperity and how to build a life that serves God's kingdom, not our own name. 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
5: Thanks, Rob. It's such a blessing to be here.
2: Jim, you recently gave a presentation to Kingdom Advisors titled My Practice, A Ministry to My Clients or a Monument to Myself. And it's such a thought-provoking question that we were excited about bringing it to the Faith and Finance listeners. And it gets right to the heart of stewardship. I want you to back up for a moment and just take us through the journey that led to this message.
5: Yeah, happy to. I was studying just in my normal devotions, going through the life of Saul, King Saul of Israel, and I was struck by the humility that he demonstrated at the beginning of his career. It's kind of a beautiful picture of godly leadership and care for others and care for God's purpose, but once he experienced vocational success as king, he started to change pretty significantly. And yeah, what began as this godly humility, absolute dependence on the Lord, eventually led to pride, arrogance, tyrannical rule. And it kind of culminates with a passage that refers to him going out to Carmel to build a monument in his own honor. And that's really the beginning of the end. But that image just stayed with me because I realized sometimes we read, something out of the scriptures that happened, thousands of years ago and don't necessarily see the connection to our current life. But what Saul succumbed to is very common in our current culture, both inside and outside the church. It's very easy to, once the Lord provides some degree of vocational success, to start to lose our way and become almost a different person, as if it's not what God is doing in and through us anymore, but we start to take ownership ourselves.
2: Oh, that is so well said, Jim. And we see this play out in our culture. We can see it play out in our own lives. We assume prosperity will solve our problems. But ultimately, what we come to understand is it just reveals what's already going on in our hearts, right?
5: Amen. I love the way you phrased it, Rob. The revealing or the exposing problems in the heart, it reminds me of Jeremiah 17:9, where we're told that the heart is deceitful and desperately wicked. Who can understand it? Success does not so much create a problem in our heart as it does expose a tendency and pattern that's already been there. It already existed, but it had no reason to surface. There was nothing to trigger it.
2: Wow. One warning sign you mentioned, Jim, is when pride begins to replace humility. So let's talk about that for a moment. What does that look like in practice, and how have you observed that shift happening?
5: Well, a lot of folks, regardless of the career, when we start out in a new career, typically we're incredibly dependent on God. We're fiercely relying on prayers for God's grace and mercy Yes. and his guidance and his wisdom. But what happens is once we start to experience a little bit of vocational success, our vision often will become distorted, and we start to actually believe it's all about us, that we're the ones who are responsible for it. I refer to this malady, if you will, as starting to believe our own press clippings, mm-hmm. because we live in not only a materialistic culture, we live in a celebrity culture. So any degree of vocational and financial success tends to bring a lot of attention and accolades. And if we're not careful, that's where that godly humility leads to the place where we start taking credit for what the Lord has entrusted to us.
2: Wow. We're going to continue to unpack this after the break. This is such an important topic. And when we return, we'll talk about the rhythms that will make this true in your life. What does lifestyle creep look like? And how does this relate to how you choose an advisor? 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Much more after this. 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
2: Real success isn't ultimately measured by what we gain, but who we're becoming in Christ. 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He's also a certified kingdom advisor. And Jim, this conversation today came from a presentation you made to some advisors, some kingdom advisors, as you talked about their practice, whether that's a ministry to their clients or a monument to self. And this certainly applies to advisors. It applies to each of us listening today as well. But I want to talk about that advisor relationship just for a moment. As we make this practical for our listeners, when somebody is choosing a financial advisor, of course, competence and credentials matter, but what should they be looking for beneath the surface?
5: I think competence is always important, but I think character is even more so. Yeah. A highly competent financial advisor who lacks character will not likely lead to the results and relationship a client is looking for. Mm. So I think we have to acknowledge that technical knowledge or competence matters quite a bit. But the client who is engaging an advisor, I would really say character should probably be at the top of the list. For clients who are Christians, who are followers of Jesus, I think it's really important to find someone who shares your biblical worldview and your heart for generosity. Yes. But I would even suggest that for folks that maybe are not Christians themselves, but they're open to spiritual discussion or open to a faith-based advisor, I think that's probably the best decision that can be made as well, because even if a client doesn't necessarily share our convictions spiritually, our belief in God, our belief in Jesus as Savior and Lord, if they're open to that, they're probably going to do well to be served by an advisor who sees themselves as directly accountable to God Yes. for the advice and counsel they give in the relationships that they're engaged in.
8: Yeah, these advisors are stewards of every client relationship God has entrusted to their care and wisdom. And hopefully that wisdom is wisdom from above, not their own. Jim, one thing I appreciate about this conversation is that you're not suggesting success is inherently wrong. The scripture commends, though, diligence and excellence and wise stewardship, but it also warns us to guard our hearts, right?
5: Amen. I think the question that we need to be asking always is why, and it takes two forms. If God has entrusted me with some degree of vocational success and platform, I need to constantly be going back to the owner, the one who has entrusted me with this platform, and say, why have you entrusted it to me? What were your purposes for it? Yes. And I also need to be asking myself why, from the standpoint of what am I trying to accomplish? How am I managing or growing this business? Why do I believe God has entrusted it to me? And what is it that he expects or wants me to be doing with it? As soon as I start to lose sight of Deuteronomy 8:18, God says, remember the Lord your God, for it is he who has given you the ability to produce wealth. Yes. There's no question that everything that I have belongs to him, comes from him, and has been entrusted to me. So I need to be regularly consulting the owner as success, vocational success increases, platform, relational influence. As God is pleased to entrust those things increasingly to his people, we need to constantly be asking him what his purpose is, and not start to get lost in what is it that I want or that I'm trying to accomplish.
8: Wow, that's well said. Another warning sign you mention is when selfish ambition begins to replace kingdom purpose. How does that show up in the ordinary decisions and rhythms of life?
5: Well, it's not unusual, I think, for successful Christians to set goals for personal achievement, for business growth, for financial accumulation, while having really no goals centered around generosity, for example, or using our God-given platform and relational influence to advance the cause of Christ in the world. So if for those of us who are inclined to set goals, it's always important to go back and review the goals that I'm setting and say, do my goals appear to be driven by selfish ambition, or are my goals actually driven by my stewardship of the vocational platform that God has entrusted to me?
8: Interesting. You know, as you're talking, I'm thinking about our mutual friend, John Reinhart, wrote a fascinating article that he calls The Cycle of Success. And he talks about a toxic cycle that if we work and prosper and then we rest and we forget the God that gave it to us, that that can lead easily to sin. But the better rhythm is to worship and work and prosper and then give generously back to the God who gave it to us, which recalibrates our hearts and leads to rejoicing and fruitfulness. Those are two starkly different paths, aren't they?
5: Amen. And often when I get to speak with groups of Christian business leaders, for example, I'll always encourage them. We ought to be trying to be as successful as we possibly can. The issue is not the success. Whenever financial resources are moved from the kingdom of darkness into the kingdom of light, that is a huge win for the advance of the gospel around the world. We should be highly motivated to succeed to whatever extent God would allow us to. Again, the question is why? Why has God given me the platform and the success? It is not for me. It is for the sake of the advance of the gospel. It's for the sake of the kingdom of God. And as soon as I lose sight of that, especially in our current culture, which is so kind of consumerist, materialist driven, I can very easily lose my way and then just start focusing on the things themselves and the money itself and the reputation itself, instead of always going back to the owner and the one who's entrusted it to me and saying, what next? What next do you want me to do? What next do you want me to do for the sake of the kingdom, not for myself?
8: I think it was John Calvin that said, the human heart is a perpetual idol factory. And you use words like materialism and idolatry, and those sound pretty strong. Jim, why is it important to name those dangers honestly rather than soften them?
5: I don't think we could ever overcome a sin that's stirring in our heart or anything that would lead us away from the Lord and his purposes for us until we've been willing to confront it directly. And I think there maybe there's a tendency in church culture to kind of want to soften it, almost feeling like if we call somebody out in love because we're starting to see these signs and we care about them, we care about their souls, the tendency is to want to water it down or not have anybody think poorly of us. But if I love others, or if you love me, and if you see me starting to wander down the path of materialism and idolatry for my own sake, as well as for the sake of the Lord, if you love me, you will reach out to me and say, Jim, I'm starting to have some concerns. This is what I'm seeing. And when you do that, if you need to do that, it probably doesn't help me if you're not referring to materialism, idolatry, or whatever other strong words you need to. We have to call them out. We have to address them directly. That's our only hope, in my mind, of repenting and then moving toward the solution God has for us.
8: This is such an important topic, Jim. We've just scratched the surface. We're going to have you back, but thanks for your time today.
5: Absolute pleasure, Rob. Thanks for inviting me.
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8: 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Let's dive in. We're going to begin out in Texas. Thomas, go ahead.
12: Yes, I saw a commercial for a debt relief program a couple years ago and enrolled, not knowing anything about it. My wife and I had been through financial problems with her being hospitalized, me having surgery, and both of us out of work for quite a while and relying on credit cards and to just pay our normal bills. Almost lost our house, had to refinance that. So now I'm hearing about the downside of debt relief, and I'm also learning firsthand because basically they don't contact any of the debtors. They just let it go to collections and then make a deal then. Well, I could have done that on my own and probably not got the tax problems as well that I had this year, where I had to add the settlement amount or the reduced amount for the settlement into my income. But then on top of it, I'm an over-the-road truck driver. My wife just called me this morning, and someone came to the door this morning, and she got served for one of the accounts that has not been settled yet. Once I'm in the program, is this something I just have to write out? Or is there a way out of this that I can switch over to debt counseling?
8: Yeah.
12: And now with the lawsuit, apparently, what else do I need to know?
8: Yeah. Yeah, boy, I'm so sorry to hear you're going through this. And this is precisely the reason that that would not, you know, be my recommendation to ever go into debt settlement or debt relief, because as you point out, they intentionally stop paying the creditors. They try to negotiate settlements. But, you know, even if they're legit, and there are some bad actors in this space, but even if they're legit, it obviously really damages your credit and leads to the lawsuits that you're talking about. So, yes, credit counseling can be an option, because often if you can get it into the credit counseling program, they will be able to, in many cases, what's called re-age the debt, which essentially is if you can fit it into your budget and you go ahead and get the agreement in place and we can get it into credit counseling, then they'll bring you essentially current, and then treat you as an on-time payer from this point forward, which is, you know, really, I think, the key part. You want to review the debt relief contract. Obviously, you've already made some payments, I would imagine, some fees. And I would go, you know, reach out to our friends at ChristianCreditCounselors.org, and let's, you know, see if we can get them connected with your creditors before this deteriorates further, and see if we can, you know, work toward stabilizing this by getting you into a true credit counseling program, because that's ultimately where you want to be. So I would start there. They can also advise you on how to approach this, you know, this potential legal situation that you were served on, and whether we can get ahead of that. Obviously, these creditors would rather, you know, get paid in full and not go through this costly process. The question is just whether we can intercept it. So I would head to ChristianCreditCounselors.org and get them on the line even today. Thomas, thanks for your call. Let's go to Butler, Georgia. Cynthia, go ahead.
13: Yes, my mother is almost 80. She still has a mortgage. And I'm wondering if I need to pay off the mortgage and put her house in my name in case something happens and she needs to go into a nursing home or something to that effect.
8: Yeah. Yeah. Generally speaking, that's not the way to go. You know, if nursing home and care and Medicaid are even a possibility, because, you know, Medicaid has what's called a 5-year look back. So if your mom were to apply for Medicaid, it reviews all asset transfers in the last 5 years. And then, you know, giving your home to a child is considered a gift. And, you know, that could trigger a penalty period where Medicaid won't pay. Paying off the mortgage doesn't help either, because, you know, that doesn't change. It just changes and converts cash into home equity, essentially. And it can create some tax issues because you lose the step up in basis. So if you receive this as a gift, you inherit your mom's original cost basis to determine the capital gains that are owed when you sell it. Whereas if you inherit it, you enjoy that step up in basis. So then the new cost basis is the market value as of the date of death, which means if you sell it pretty quickly after, you wouldn't have any taxes on it. So I think there's a reason to really go slow on this and get some counsel. You probably, you know, want to, at least for now, leave it in your mom's name. That's often best. I would talk to an elder care attorney. They could look at, you know, the various options. If a Medicaid asset protection trust might make sense. Generally, it doesn't, but it might. You know, how to structure care without triggering penalties. And then they could help you formulate a plan for an efficient transfer of the property that preserves those tax benefits, like a transfer on death deed or a ladybird deed. And then, you know, generally what you would do is use your mom's assets for her care appropriately before any government assistance is tapped into. And that would require her to spend down under a certain limit. Does that make sense?
13: Yes. Okay. I am the executor on her will.
8: Okay.
13: So do I just need to leave everything like it is, and then at the time of her death, then handle everything?
8: Yeah. So that's your role as the executor is, you know, your job takes place at death, where you would work along with the probate court to distribute her assets according to her wishes out as outlined in her last will and testament. So yeah, that would be your job, and there's nothing you need to do prior to death other than to understand your role and responsibility. However, I will say, if you're wanting to do some planning for how you're going to cover the expenses related to her care in this next season of life, especially if they're going to go beyond the assets she has available, getting some counsel on how to go about that, the best way to do that to take full advantage of any benefits coming to her, and to consider her estate plan as a part of that, and if any additional legal tools need to be used, that's where I think an elder care attorney could come in play. If you don't have access to one, or someone that you know of, you could reach out to a certified Kingdom advisor and ask for a referral there in Georgia. Just go to findacka.com, ask for a referral to an elder care attorney. Cynthia, thanks for your call. Hey, big thanks to my team today, Devin, Patty, Taylor, and everybody here at FaithFi. Have a great day. We'll see you tomorrow. Bye-bye.
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There are 10 chapters in Esther, and I'm going through them all. It's a jet tour through Esther, so fasten your seatbelts, because we're going to make it through here. And the reason for it's simple. It's one phenomenal, wonderful story. It'd make an incredible movie. There's no question about it. You have enormous pageantry, unbelievable, unequaled power. You have beauty. You have an arch villain. You have twists and turns in the plots and themes of the whole story. It's an amazing book if you look at it from a point of view of a whole, and that's what I want to do.

Thank you for joining us today on this edition of Fellowship in the Word with Pastor Bill Gephardt. Fellowship in the Word is the radio ministry of Fellowship Bible Church, located in Metairie, Louisiana. Let's join Pastor Bill Gephardt now as once again he shows us how God's Word meets our world.

One of the great struggles that I've run into over all these years as a pastor is I get the question an awful lot, and it seems a lot of us struggle with this idea. And the struggle is, how do you put together the sovereignty of God and the free will of man? How does that work? And most of the time, my answers are completely inadequate, apparently, because it becomes redundant. And the reason is, I think the question is asked from this point of view, which one is it? And that's the wrong idea behind the question completely. It's not that case at all. In fact, that's not the way it works. There have been a lot of ways of people have tried to explain it. Way back in the 1970s, when I was first saved, I actually read Tozer, and A.W. Tozer, he solved it this way. He said, all you have to think about is an ocean liner. And he said, a ship moves toward a predetermined destination. That's God's sovereignty. And yet passengers are free to move about on the deck as they please. That's human free will, illustrating that divine sovereignty and human responsibility can easily coexist. Now, if that's good for you, I'll probably ruin it right now by saying something. But the point would be, and I use this phrase an awful lot over all the years, if you really think about it, it doesn't make any sense. You see, it really doesn't. That's not enough. One fellow, R.B. Cooper, said, sovereignty and human responsibility are likened to two ropes passing through a ceiling over a pulley. To support oneself, you must cling to both. Focusing on one ignores the picture and the rope would fall. That's worse than the analogy of the liner. I mean, it truly is. Now, a good definition of sovereignty is this. Sovereignty would be God's absolute control over creation, history, and individual lives, balancing his divine authority and human responsibility. Now, fortunately for you and for me, God wrote a book in the Bible that really deals with the answer of this question much better than I could ever explain it. It's a single book, and it works perfectly to explain how does free will and God's sovereignty work. And I invite you to open your Bibles to the book of Esther. The book of Esther. And what I plan to do today, and I know this will make some of you nervous, there are 10 chapters in Esther, and I'm going through them all. Yes. It's a jet tour through Esther, so fasten your seatbelts, because we're going to make it through here. And the reason for it's simple. It's one phenomenal, wonderful story. It'd make an incredible movie. There's no question about it. You have enormous pageantry, unbelievable, unequaled power. You have beauty. You have an arch villain. You have twists and turns in the plots and themes of the whole story. It's an amazing book if you look at it from a point of view of a whole, and that's what I want to do. So listen as I just read right in the beginning. Oh, and let me say something here. It says it took place in the days of Ahasuerus. Okay. And Ahasuerus is the name that is in a numeric and standard. His name in Persian is not Ahasuerus. His name in Persian is Kashashah Yarshah. And see, I didn't want to say that the whole time that I was preaching it. And the Greek name is how we all know him, and I'll use that for the rest of the morning. Xerxes. That's the Greek name that the Greeks gave him. The Hebrews gave him a different name. They gave him Akash Verash. And the English Bible took that and called him, as he is there, Ahasuerus. But we're going to call him Xerxes. Extraordinarily powerful. He's the king of Persia. Cyrus the Great founded this. And then he had a father named Darius. And then he is Xerxes. You'll see in a moment, the empire of the Persians went from India to Africa. By far the biggest empire in the world up to that particular time. The Persians, according to ancient literature, were able to field an army of 1 million men, which is unheard of in those days. There were over 50 million people that lived under the Persian government. It is an enormous
empire that is head there. Notice it says that Xerxes reigned from India to Ethiopia over 127 provinces. And in those days, King Xerxes sat on a royal throne, which was at the citadel of Susa. And so in the third year of his reign, he gave a banquet for all his princes and attendants, army officers of Persia and Media.

So the king had given orders to each official of his household that he should do according to the desires of each person. Okay, drinking is optional. You make up your own mind. And Queen Vashti also gave a banquet for the women in the palace, which belonged to King Xerxes. And on the seventh day, when the heart of the king was merry with wine, let me paraphrase, he's drunk on the seventh day. They have a drinking party that lasts 7 days, 1 week, and he's drunk. He commanded Anizar, his eunuchs, Mehuman and Bistha, Harbona, Bigtha, Abagtha, Zethar, and Carcass, the seven eunuchs who served in the presence of King Xerxes, to bring Queen Vashti before the king in his royal crown in order to display her beauty to the people and the princes, for she was beautiful. Okay. This is the first time you're going to start seeing sovereignty and free will. He chooses, you know, he's kind of tipsy. You want to see something, you ought to see my wife. You ought to see the queen. So he says, okay, I'm going to send for her. Now understand something. When Xerxes made a command of anything, it had to be completely obeyed. If it wasn't, death penalty. There's no talking, there's no nothing. It's a very difficult spot to be in. Now watch what happens. But the queen, Vashti, refused to come to the king's command delivered by the eunuchs, and then the king became very angry, and his wrath burned within him. She said, no, I'm not coming. You're not going to strut me in front of a bunch of drunken men. No. Now notice, he chose for her to come, and she, by her own free will, said no. All of this is part of God's sovereign plan, though. But they made the choice. So when she said no, now what do you do? Look down to verse 17. It says, for the queen's conduct will become known. This is what his advisor said. For the queen's conduct will become known to all women, causing them to look with contempt on their own husbands by saying, well, King Xerxes commanded Queen Vashti to be brought in his presence, and she did not come. This day the ladies of Persia and Media who have hold of the hear of the queen's conduct will speak in the same way to all the king's princes. There'll be plenty of contempt and anger. Come on, you're ruining it for us. These are women thinking on their own that we can't have this. This can't be done. It's really interesting. She's leading a woman's movement as the queen. And he doesn't execute her. He puts her in exile. He does that. Now you get down to chapter 2, verse 1. And here is 4 years have passed. And it says, and after these things, when the anger of King Xerxes has subsided, he apparently was angry for a very long time. It says, he remembered Vashti and what she had done and what had been decreed against her. The king's attendants who served him said, let beautiful young virgins be sought for the king. Let the king appoint overseers in all the provinces of his kingdom so that they can gather every beautiful young virgin to the citadel of Susa, to the harem, and to the custody of Haggai, the king's eunuch, who's in charge of the women, and let their cosmetics be given to them. Then let the young lady who pleases the king be queen in the place of Vashti. And the matter pleased the king, and he did so accordingly. Okay. Let's have a beauty pageant. Now, it's an interesting thing. Most people would say that they probably looked, remember, from India to Africa, probably at thousands of young women. But Josephus, the Jewish historian, said 400 made the cut. It's sort of like America's Got Talent. You got to make the cut every week. They made the cut, and they go to the palace. So there's 400 young women who go to the palace to be picked by the king. Now, here comes the next character. Now there was a citadel in the citadel of Susa, a Jew whose name was Mordecai, and he was the son of Jair and the son of Shimei, the son of Kish. He's a Benjamite. This becomes crucial to this story. This is Mordecai. He had been taken into exile from Jerusalem with the captives and exiled with Jeconiah, king of Judah, whom Nebuchadnezzar, the king of Babylon, had exiled. Now, he was bringing up Hadashah. By the way, her name's Esther. They changed it. I'm glad. Easier to say it than Hadashah. That is Esther, his uncle's daughter. She's his cousin. He's much older than her, but she's his cousin. For she had no father or mother. Now the young lady was beautiful of form and face, and when her father and her mother died, Mordecai took her in as his own daughter. So we've been

this whole series, and we go from Sarah to Rahab, you know, we have Abigail, we have all these, and Ruth, we have all these women. And what did it say about every one of them? They're beautiful. Get this, she might be the most beautiful of them all. In fact, she could probably make a good case. She won a beauty contest from India to Africa. She ends up winning this whole deal. And he says, so he enters her in this. Now, it says then, so it came about when the command of the decree were heard, many of the young ladies gathered in the citadel of Susa, according to Haggai. And he says that Esther was taken in the king's palace into the custody of Haggai, who was in charge of the women. Now, the young lady pleased him and found favor with him. And so he quickly provided her with her cosmetics and food and gave her 7 choice maids from the king's palace and transferred her and her maids to the best place in the palace. Notice this story. It sounds just like Joseph. Now, this is the eunuch in charge of the women. He's drawn to her. He said, I'm going to make things better for you. She gets all the maidens to help her. She gets to the best place in the palace. Esther did not make known her people or kindred, for Mordecai had instructed her not to let anyone know that you're Jewish. So every day, Mordecai would walk back and forth in front of the court of the harem and learn how Esther was faring. How's she doing? So now when the turn of each young lady came to King Xerxes, after the end of her 12 months under the regulations for women, for the days of their beautification were completed as follows. 6 months with oil of myrrh and 6 months with spices and cosmetics for women. Now you talk about a weekend at the spa. 6 months. Six months and then 6 months. 1 year to make you as good looking as you can possibly be. You could never say, I don't think they paid enough attention to me. 6 months of this. They're just getting them ready. Amazing. It says, then the young lady would go into the king in this way. Anything she desired was given her to take with her from the harem of the king's palace. And in the evening she would go in, and in the morning she would return to the second harem. And to the custody of Shazgaz, the king's eunuch, who was in charge, he said, of the concubines. She would not go in to the king unless the king delighted in her and she was summoned by name. So each one had one night at a time with the king. Kind of a morbid thought when you think about it. One right after the other, he would look at each of the women. Now Esther enters the story. And notice verse 17, the king loved Esther more than all the women, and she found favor with kindness with him more than all the virgins, so that he set the royal crown on her head and made her queen instead of Vashti. Wow. Now, here's my question. Did Mordecai send his cousin to get into this pageant? Yes, his choice. Did Esther say, I'll do it if you want me to do? Yes, it was her choice. Now, did Xerxes choose her? Yes, that was his choice. But her being queen is strategic to God's sovereignty. God's going to turn those choices into his sovereign pleasure. That's exactly what happens. Vashti's out, and now Esther finds herself, and she is in. It's an amazing thing. So then what happens is Mordecai enters in another aspect of this whole story. Verse 21, in those days, while Mordecai was sitting in the king's gate, Bigthan and Teresh, two of the king's officials from those who guarded the door, became angry and sought to lay hands on King Xerxes. Now, this is amazing. These are two of his bodyguards. They're at the doors of the throne room. They want to kill the Xerxes. Now, what's interesting, don't you think they'd be pretty secretive about this? But Mordecai's just at the gate, and wherever he was positioned, he overhears that conversation. They're going to kill Xerxes. But the plot became known to Mordecai, and he told the queen Esther, and Esther informed the king in Mordecai's name. And when the plot was investigated and found to be so, they were hanged on the gallows, and it was written in the book of the Chronicles in the king's presence. Mordecai, the Jewish man who sent his cousin in here for the beauty pageant, now saves Xerxes' life. He does that. These guys, they investigated, they did do it, and they are hung. This all becomes part of an interesting story. So it says, after these events, King Xerxes promoted Haman. Now, Haman is the son of Amandatha, an Agagite,
and advanced him and established authority over him and over the princes. Now understand, he's the villain. And Haman is hired by Xerxes because I believe he's a hatchet man. He's an unscrupulous hatchet man. He'll kill every enemy, and he'll do it promptly. That's his mindset. So Xerxes makes him the guy in charge now to be able to do these kind of things. And it's interesting. Now, go down to verse 5. When Haman saw that Mordecai would neither bow down nor paid homage to him, Haman is filled with rage. Oh, this makes him crazy mad. It's true. This is really something to him. You see, because it was said something. He's an Agagite. Agagite. What is an Agagite? Well, when the children of Israel were leaving, they were attacked in the Exodus 1,000 years earlier by the Ishmaelites. The Ishmaelites are Esau's descendants. Jacob and Esau, they're Esau's descendants. So that starts a curse on them and a battle between them and the Jews. Well, then Saul becomes king. And he attacks and he destroys the Ishmaelites. And he takes their king, Agag. And he takes him and he lets him live. Samuel hears about it, the great priest prophet. And Samuel goes, takes Agag and kills him. And pronounces the curse on the Agagites. So the Agagites hate the Jews. Now, guess what tribe Saul was from? Benjamin. Guess what tribe Mordecai's from? Benjamin. Same tribe. So he hates this. This Jew won't bow down to me. It just bothers. It's going to become part of the story. So it says then, he said, but he disdained to lay hands on Mordecai alone, for they had told him who the people of Mordecai were. Then Haman said, I'll destroy all the Jews, the people of Mordecai, who are throughout the whole kingdom of Xerxes. Wow. Now, who does Haman work for? Satan. God is lifting up his side of the angelic conflict with Esther's now queen, and he's working with Haman. And guess what Haman is? The ultimate anti-Semite. He hates the Jews. So I don't want to just kill Mordecai. I want to kill them all. I'm going to kill every one of them. That's how we'll do this. It says in the first month, which was Nisan in the 12th year of King Xerxes, Pur, that is Lot, was cast before Haman from day to day, from month to month, until the 12th month, and that is the month of Adar. He said, okay, I'm going to figure out how I'm going to do this. Let's cast lots. And the one that came up is Pur. So Pur comes up, and that's going to play later in the sermon. Pur comes up, and he said, that's the day we're going to kill them all. He gets Xerxes in to sign off and with a signal, kill them all. We're going to kill everybody. Now, once this happened, you can imagine how it affected people. Chapter 4, verse 1. When Mordecai learned all that had been done, he tore his clothes and he put on sackcloth and ashes. And he went out into the midst of the city and he wailed loudly and bitterly. And he went as far as the king's gate, but no one was to enter the king's gate clothed in sackcloth. In each and every province where the command and the decree of the king came, there was great mourning among the Jews, with fasting and weeping and wailing, and many lay on sackcloth and ashes. And then Esther's maidens and her eunuchs came and told her, and the queen writhed in great anguish. And she sent garments to clothe Mordecai that he might remove his sackcloth, but he wouldn't accept them. So Mordecai is so upset. He now realized they want to kill all the Jews that stayed in the land. Remember, Cyrus the Great of Persia, the grandfather of this man, sent some of the Jews back into the land. But these Jews stayed. So he then gives, in verse 8, Mordecai gave him, they gave a copy of the text of the edict. He wants her to see the actual context. They're going to kill all of our people. And it's an amazing thing. And so they relate all these words to Esther, and then verse 13, then Mordecai told them to reply to Esther, do not imagine that in the king's palace you can escape any more than all the Jews. One thing you try to appeal, look, eventually they'll find out you're Jewish and they'll execute you too. Xerxes has already made the execution. Now this is the best verse and explains things better than I ever could. For if you remain silent at this time, relief and deliverance will rise for the Jews from another place, and you and your father's house will perish. There it is. If you don't make this decision to talk to the king,
you're going to die. Okay? That's going to, but I want to tell you something. God is sovereign. Has God promised the nation Israel he will protect them always? Yes. Have there been incident after incident to try to eradicate them off the earth? Yes. It's still going on today. Anti-Semitism is everywhere. I love what Mordecai says. God will eventually do this. I trust God. But what about you? What about your choice? So he says, and I love this, and who knows whether you have not attained royalty for such a time as this? This is the reason you're queen. He looks at God's sovereignty. This is why you're queen. And Esther told them to reply to Mordecai, go assemble all the Jews who are found in Susa and fast for me. Do not eat or drink for 3 days, a night or day. And I and my handmaidens will fast in the same way. And thus I will go into the king, and which is not according to the law. And if I perish, I perish. You see, you go in, you're dead. That's the way it works. And she knows that. She's on her own free will going to make a choice that is very likely to kill her. Now, God's sovereign in all this. We know that. But she has to make her choice, and she does.

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Welcome to a brand new week. Hey there, I'm Libby with our Life Songs Uplifting Word today. It comes to us from Hebrews 11, verse 1, and it says this: Now faith is the substance of things hoped for, the evidence of things not seen. Biblical faith is not a blind leap or wishful thinking. It is a firm foundation and a confident expectation that God's promises are real and true.

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0: your love. 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Hey, I'm Libby. Thanks for hanging out with me today on Uplifting Life Songs. And tropical weather, the moisture is making some things a little more wet for us this week, which is a good reminder that hurricane season has only just begun. 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
1: Uplifting life songs. Hey, what's up? I'm Libby, and I am not usually following along very closely with soccer. But, you know, World Cup brings out the soccer fan in all of us, right? At least a little bit. So many people watching the matches, including the Pope, who tweeted recently this. Soccer reminds us of something we must not forget. Life is not a race to show off on our own, but a path we learn to walk together. Anyone who does not know how to pass the ball, even if they have talent, has not yet understood the game. Anyone who does not know how to live with and for others has not yet understood life. I love how profound this is. And also I love that it's official. The Pope doesn't call it football. It's soccer.

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0: 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Make wayeth for thine life song summer fun tip of the day!
1: Okay, so with the threat of some rainy weather potentially this week, today's summer fun tip is maybe an indoor one. 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Yeah, even if it's iced tea. 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
1: You can play baseball and go swimming, and there are some treasure hunts and basketball and bicycle rodeos. 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
1: You got it. Hey, I'm Libby, and Father's Day coming up this Sunday. And I love today's good news story because it's about a happy dad and grandfather, Charles Smith, who loves to hold his granddaughter and coo happily at baby Isla. He waited a really, really, really long time to become her poppy. Charles set an Australian record as the oldest first-time grandfather in the world at age 91 and 209 days old when Isla was born. Charles' son Ashley presented his dad with an official certificate about his record. Ash was born when Charles was 55, so he's sort of done everything a little later in life. Now, the only time he ever wants to put little Isla down is when she needs a diaper change. It's fair enough. He's happy to let his son and daughter-in-law take care of that. Age has not slowed Charles down. He enjoys a retired life in Australia by traveling in a camper van and a boat, although those trips are fewer now that he has a granddaughter-sized reason to stick close to home. I hope they celebrate well this weekend. That's today's good news on Uplifting Life Songs.

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1: This is Alice. I just wanted to thank you for reminding us that God is with us. God bless you and God bless Life Songs. Y'all bless me every day.

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1: This is Jamie. I am listening on my Alexa. I moved right outside of Lafayette. It's been, I just can't give y'all up.

The Life Songs Days of Summer Fun continue. Hey there, I'm Libby, and I know the calendar says summer, but somehow it feels like life is still like a full-time job plus overtime, maybe. Just me? No. As another week begins, maybe our goal this week isn't squeezing every ounce out of summer. Maybe the goal is receiving it, you know, like enjoy the game. Take the evening walk, sit on the porch, eat the ice cream, and trust that God can create meaningful moments even in ordinary places.

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Thanks for all you do. 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

0: 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Hey there, I'm Libby with our Life Songs Uplifting Word today. It comes to us from Hebrews 11, verse 1, and it says this: Now faith is the substance of things hoped for, the evidence of things not seen. 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

God is good all the time. Hey, I'm Libby. Thanks for hanging out with me today on Uplifting Life Songs. And tropical weather, the moisture is making some things a little more wet for us this week, which is a good reminder that hurricane season has only just begun. 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If you need some help, we got you. Check out lifesongs.com/hurricane.

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0: uplifting life songs. Hey, what's up? I'm Libby, and I am not usually following along very closely with soccer. But, you know, World Cup brings out the soccer fan in all of us, right? At least a little bit. So many people watching the matches, including the Pope, who tweeted recently this: "Soccer reminds us of something we must not forget. Life is not a race to show off on our own, but a path we learn to walk together. Anyone who does not know how to pass the ball, even if they have talent, has not yet understood the game. Anyone who does not know how to live with and for others has not yet understood life." I love how profound this is. And also I love that it's official. The Pope doesn't call it football. It's soccer.
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6: Hey everybody, this is Bear from Need to Breathe. We have a new song called A Long Surrender. I want to read a text from my grandmother. I got it. She says, "Evening, grandson. Just want you to know I'm beyond blessed by the long surrender. I listen to it several times a day and often weep because I am thrilled at how God is using you and because I am challenged to keep surrendering."
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2: I know this road is getting hard. 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I see the mountain getting high. I see it stacking up against you. I always said you were a fighter, but you've got your doubts tonight.

Life Songs is awesome. I listen to y'all in the car and on the way to class. It's very uplifting and positive, and I'm so grateful to have a station that spreads the message of Jesus every day.

0: Hear ye, hear ye! Make wayeth for thine life song summer fun tip of the day!
1: Okay, so with the threat of some rainy weather potentially this week, today's summer fun tip is maybe an indoor one. Have a summer fun tea party. Yeah, even if it's iced tea. Get the kids involved. You can help make finger sandwiches and cookies. 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

0: 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Scripture says God will give you a new song. Life songs let us hear a new song daily, and I thank you for that. God is good all the time. 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
1: 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I love Life Songs. 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
2: And we all need that every single day. 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And I love Life Songs. And I love y'all.

0: 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This is Zeke. Tell me something good.
1: You got it. Hey, I'm Libby, and Father's Day coming up this Sunday. And I love today's good news story because it's about a happy dad and grandfather, Charles Smith, who loves to hold his granddaughter and coo happily at baby Isla. He waited a really, really, really long time to become her poppy. Charles set an Australian record as the oldest first-time grandfather in the world at age 91 and 209 days old when Isla was born. Charles' son, Ashley, presented his dad with an official certificate about his record. Ash was born when Charles was 55, so he's sort of done everything a little later in life. And now, the only time he ever wants to put little Isla down is when she needs a diaper change. It's fair enough. He's happy to let his son and daughter-in-law take care of that. Age has not slowed Charles down. He enjoys a retired life in Australia by traveling in a camper van and a boat, although those trips are fewer now that he has a granddaughter-sized reason to stick close to home. I hope they celebrate well this weekend. That's today's good news on Uplifting Life Songs.
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God is good all the time. Hey, it's Abby here, and you are tuned in to Uplifting Life Songs. Hopefully you're having such a great Monday. And to be honest, I'm having a great one. You know, my coworker and I, we had ice cream at 1:30 in the afternoon. I don't remember the last time I had ice cream that early in the day, but you know what? If we had to do it on one day, I'm glad it was today on a Monday because, you know, we're just getting back from the weekend. I know a lot of us don't love the fact that we're back from a weekend, but we're here on this Monday. I'm having a great one, and I really hope you are too. I mean, come on, you're listening to Life Songs, so it can't be getting that bad, right? Well, let's continue our day with some more amazing music like this song right now from Zach Williams. Keep listening right here to Uplifting Life Songs.

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1: 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Life Songs bless me tremendously. Sometimes when you just hear the testimony, just to hear the music, how rejuvenated it is and refreshing, you know, it's just amazing.

0: You are tuned in to Uplifting Life Songs. Hey, it's Abby here, and I would love to hear how your weekend was. What did you do this weekend? Did you just relax, stay at home, or were you out and about? My husband and I, we were actually gone. We were out of town this weekend for a wedding that he was in for one of his friends growing up, and it was just so fun to get to see more people married. I'm in the middle of wedding season, honestly. But again, I'd love to hear from you. Tell me what you did this weekend. Call or text me at 855-816-8581. Would love to hear from you on this Monday afternoon. And the weather for this Monday afternoon looks like we have a high of 86 degrees. Going to be some showers and thunderstorms, very likely. Looks like an 80% chance of rain. And then tonight, a low of 79, going to be cloudy with a less than 25% chance of rain. But grab that rain jacket, grab that umbrella, because it looks like you might need it today and tomorrow, and basically for the rest of the week. But I'll give you tomorrow's forecast. Tomorrow we have a high of 83, looks like a 60% chance of rain. Going to be some rain showers in the morning, but some scattered thunderstorms arriving later on in the afternoon as well. And tomorrow night, a low of 78, less than 25% chance of rain. But tomorrow night, it's mostly going to be cloudy. But again, grab that rain jacket, grab that umbrella, keep it in your car, because looking at the next week, the forecast, it looks like you're going to need it at some point this week.
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1: 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Y'all are a blessing. 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

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Hey, it's Abby here on this beautiful Monday afternoon. I mean, it's beautiful to me, but I do know it is raining for sure, at least at some point today. So grab that rain jacket, grab that umbrella, because you might possibly need it today. And something else you might need is the Life Songs VBS calendar. You definitely cannot forget about Vacation Bible School. It is such a great time where kids can learn about Jesus in such amazing ways. Truly, I can't talk about VBS much higher than I think of it. I really do love VBS. So you definitely got to make sure you can't forget about Vacation Bible School. So check out the Life Songs VBS calendar to find one near you. 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
3: 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Look, I

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Hey, it's Abby here. And today's Life Songs uplifting word is coming from Hebrews chapter 11, verse 1. And it says, "Now faith is the substance of things hoped for, the evidence of things not

0: scene. I love this verse because it helps us understand what faith is. It's describing it, this verse is describing it as something believed but not seen. But there is evidence of these things not seen. Evidence in the Bible and in so many other ways. But I do love how it perfectly describes faith because believers and non-believers alike, we can all overcomplicate what faith is. Truly, like everyone's like, well, what is really faith? You know, everyone has to overcomplicate it, which I understand. But this verse in Hebrews describes it perfectly without overcomplicating it at all. And it's in the Bible, so we gotta listen to it. It's the substance or foundation of things hoped for and the evidence of things we do not see. Maybe faith isn't easy for you right now. Maybe having faith right now in the season of your life is very, very difficult. But the same God who redeemed Paul, who killed Christians, and the same God who healed people who were sick for their entire lives, that God is the same God who is right here with you and me in this month of 2026. In June 2026, that same God is here, right here with us. He loves us, and so we must have faith in him. If you felt encouraged and uplifted by this verse, then you can share that with others, and you can do that by heading to our Facebook page or our Instagram. It's where we have the uplifting word posted. Or you can sign up for the daily uplifting email where you get the Life Songs uplifting word every day in your email inbox. And you can sign up for that by heading to our website, which is lifesongs.com.
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4: 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I'm just taking that beautiful hymn that we all know and love, Amazing Grace. 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And in the middle of a storm, he cried out to God, saying, God, if you help me, I give my life to you. And Jesus changed his life. He went on to becoming a pastor and someone who spoke out against slavery.
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It's Elevation Rhythm with Washed. Hey, it's Abby here. And I just want to say a quick thank you. Thank you so much for being a part of the Life Songs family, for really just being here for the last 47 years, almost half a century. You know, because of you and your generosity, we are celebrating that nearly half a century, that 47 years of just sharing God's love together, and you're helping us share hope with our community every single day. And truly, that is something to celebrate. So from the bottom of all of our hearts here at Life Songs, thank you. We are so grateful for you today and every day.

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1: This is Teresa. Thank you for always giving me a touch of God's love. I love y'all, and I love Life Songs, and I couldn't listen to any other radio. Y'all are in my heart. Thank you so much.
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1: God is good all the time. Hey, it's Abby here, and you are tuned in to Uplifting Life Songs. Hopefully you're having such a great Monday so far. It is 3:06 to be exact, so hopefully you're having a great Monday afternoon. We're in the smack dab middle of it. And I'm curious, tell me how your weekend was. Call or text me at 855-816-8581. Tell me what you did this weekend. And if you're needing some good news on this Monday, well, get ready, because I have some good news for you. Well, there was a man in his 90s that just achieved something he never thought he'd have to wait this long for. Again, he's in his 90s, and now he is soaking up every single second of it. What exactly is it? Well, find out in today's good news story that's coming up in just a few minutes. So stick around right here to Uplifting Life Songs.

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1: I'd be happy to tell you something good. Well, some people become grandparents in their 40s or 50s, and others wait just a little bit longer. And then there's Charles Smith of Australia, who just set a world record as the oldest first-time grandfather ever recorded. Charles was 91 years and 209 days old when his granddaughter, Isla, was born. His son Ashley surprised them with an official certificate recognizing the milestone, marking an already special family moment even more memorable. But ask Charles about the record and he'll tell you the real prize is baby Isla herself. He describes their relationship as absolute magic. So sweet. And these days he's happiest when he's holding his granddaughter, talking to her and just soaking up every moment together. In fact, the only time he's eager to hand her back is when it's time for a diaper change, of course. Charles has always done things a little later in life. His son Ashley was born when Charles was 55 years old. And now, decades later, he's embracing a brand new chapter as a first-time grandfather. Despite being in his 90s, Charles remains active and adventurous, enjoying retirement with camper van trips and boating excursions. But lately, those adventures have taken a back seat to, of course, spending time with the newest member of the family. This is a really big reminder that life's milestones don't come with an expiration date. And sometimes the best surprises arrive when you've waited nearly a century for them. That's today's good news story, right here on Uplifting Life Songs.
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4: 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And so that's where we stand. 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It's a troubled nation, and we know that we need to bow our heads.
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And we've got your Summer Fun soundtrack from 6 to 8 p.m. So if you want any more information on the Life Song Summer Fun Skate Nights, well, just head to our website, which is lifesongs.com.

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1: Your summer fun tip of the day is to have a summer fun tea party. Even if it's iced tea, it doesn't matter. Have that summer fun tea party. Get the kids involved in helping to make finger sandwiches and cookies and play dress up to make it extra fancy. That's today's life song's summer fun tip of the day. Yeah.

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2: It was like you were speaking to me again. Thank Life Songs for always encouraging me and being there. And y'all are wonderful in a lost world. And I cannot wait till Jesus comes back so it'll all be right.

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Hey, it's Abby here on this beautiful Monday afternoon. It is 3:44 right now. Hopefully you're having a great day so far. We all know life can feel like one busy stretch after another, especially in the summer sometimes. You know, we keep telling ourselves that things will slow down soon. And after this week, after this project, after this season, it'll slow down, right? But sometimes the pace never lets up the way we hope it will. I understand that. You know, Elijah knew that kind of exhaustion. In 1 Kings 19, after a powerful stretch of ministry, he was worn out and discouraged and just ready to give up. He didn't need a lecture, and God didn't shame him for just being tired. Instead, God met him with care, rest, food, reassurance, and a quiet reminder that Elijah was not alone. And that's a powerful picture for us today. God's help is not reserved for the moments when life feels polished and manageable. His strength shows up in the middle of real life, in the pressure, fatigue, the busy days, and the days when we feel like we're running on empty. And for all of us carrying a full schedule, you or me, a heavy heart, or just the weight of everyday responsibilities, this is fantastic news because it means we are seen. You are seen. You are known. And you are not doing this alone. God is still present in the pace of ordinary life. He still strives.

0: 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So as this month and really this whole season unfolds of summer, maybe the invitation is not to push harder, but just to pause and receive. God has not forgotten you in the middle of all the rush. He is faithful in every single season, and his strength meets us right where we are.
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1: I love life songs, and I want you to know your ministry has blessed me so much. And I can't even say how much the Lord has used this nation

God is good all the time. Hey, it's Abby here, and you are tuned in to Uplifting Life Songs. Hopefully you're having such a great Monday so far, and I know I am, because honestly, earlier this morning, my coworker and I, we grabbed some ice cream, and honestly, we ate a good amount of ice cream earlier today before the show started, and honestly, I cannot remember the last time I had ice cream before the evening. So that was a 10 out of 10 experience. It was great. So honestly, my Monday is going wonderfully, and I hope yours is too. It is 4:06 to be exact. But I'd love to hear how your weekend was as well. So call or text me at 855-816-8581. Tell me how your weekend was. What'd you do this weekend? Did you do anything fun? Did you relax? I'm curious. 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Me personally, my husband and I went up to North Louisiana to a wedding that he was in. It's one of his childhood best friends that got married. So it was really great to catch up with them, see how they're doing, and see one of them married. It's crazy. I'm kind of in the middle of this wedding season right now. Seems like all the people my husband and I know are getting engaged, getting married, having kids. That's the season of life I'm in right now. And I'm not complaining about it, but it does make life a little bit busier in a good way, for sure. But again, would love to hear from you. What did you do this weekend? Call or text me, 855-816-8581.

0: You are tuned in to Uplifting Life Songs. Hey, it's Abby here. And the weather for today, this evening, well, it looks like there's a slight chance of rain. Looks like tonight we do have a low of 78 degrees, 40% chance of rain. Going to be cloudy skies early, but then on and off rain showers overnight. So be ready for that. And then tomorrow, your Tuesday forecast, we have a high of 82 degrees tomorrow. Looks like a 60% chance of rain. So thunderstorms are likely in the morning and then some scattered thunderstorms in the afternoon. And tomorrow night, a low of 78 with a little less than 25% chance of rain. Honestly, looking at the rest of the week and its forecast, just grab your rain jacket, grab your umbrella, whatever you have. Keep it in your car because it looks like you might need it at some point this week.
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2: 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Zephaniah 3:17 says that the Lord delights in us, even rejoices over us with singing. 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

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Hey, it's Abby here, and Vacation Bible School is going on all throughout the summer. 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

0: You are tuned in to Uplifting Life Songs. Hey, it's Abby here, and today is June 15th. It's the middle of the month, which means today is Nature Photography Day. Didn't know there was a day to celebrate that, but yes, there is. It's also National Smile Power Day. There's always specific days in the most random places throughout the year. But yes, today is National Smile Power Day as well, and it's also National Foam Party Day. This is what I want to do. I want to have a foam party. I mean, come on. It's great. And you can beat the heat this summer by even hosting a foam party. And give your guests an unforgettable experience. That is the latest party trend in America. Truly is a little foam party. I'm sure you can buy it on Amazon somewhere. But whatever you do, make sure you celebrate in some way, shape, or form National Foam Party Day.
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Hey, it's Abby here, and today's Life Songs uplifting word is coming from Hebrews 11, verse 1. And it says, "Now faith is the substance of things hoped for, the evidence of things not seen." I love this verse because it helps us understand what faith really is. It's describing it as something believed but not seen. But there is evidence of these things not seen, evidence in the Bible and in so many other ways. But I do love how it perfectly described faith, because believers and non-believers alike, we can all overcomplicate what faith really is. I know we hear a ton of questions like, what really is faith? Like, how do you know it? You know, what really is it? But this verse in Hebrews describes a

0: Perfectly. It's the substance or foundation of things hoped for and the evidence of things we do not see. Maybe faith isn't easy for you right now. Maybe having faith at this moment in this season of your life is hard. But the same God who redeemed Paul, who killed Christians, and the same God who healed people who were sick for their entire lives is the exact same God who is right here with you and me, right here, right now, in this year of 2026, in June 2026. God loves you and me, and so we must have faith in him. If you feel encouraged and uplifted by this verse like I have, then you can share it with others, and you can do that by heading to our Facebook page or our Instagram, or you can sign up for the daily uplifting email, where you get the Life Songs uplifting word in your email inbox, and you can sign up for that by heading to our website, which is lifesongs.com.
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Hey, it's Abby here, and I just want to say a quick thank you. Thank you for being a part of the Life Songs family. We are a listener-funded station, so without you and your generosity, we would not be able to celebrate almost half a century of broadcasting the good news of Jesus Christ. Really, it is because of you. You're helping us share hope with our community every single day. So from the bottom of all of our hearts here at Life Songs, thank you. Thank you. We are so grateful for you today and every single day. I've never known.

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God is good all the time. Hey, it's Abby here, and you are tuned in to Uplifting Life Songs. Hopefully you're having such a great Monday so far. It is 5:03 to be exact, and yes, we are almost done with our Monday. But we have a few things to do, like our Genius Club. I, Abby, the Genius Club Master, some of our listeners call me. I am giving you the answer to tomorrow morning's Life Songs Genius Club question in about 7-ish minutes. Josh from the Life Songs Morning Show is asking you a question tomorrow morning around 8:10. And you're doing the genius thing right now, which is listening to Life Songs. Because again, I'm giving you the answer to tomorrow morning's Life Songs Genius Club question in just a few minutes. So stick around right here to Uplifting Life Songs.

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Hey, it's Abby here, and you know exactly what time it is. Yes, that's right. It is time for the Life Songs Genius Club Answer. I, Abby, the Genius Master, I'm giving you the answer to tomorrow morning's Life Songs Genius Club question. And the answer is Asia. Asia is the answer, like the continent Asia. So again, Josh from the Life Songs Morning Show is asking you a question tomorrow around 8:10 in the morning. And you're doing the genius thing right now, which is listening to Life Songs. Because again, I have the answer for you for tomorrow's question. And it's Asia. Again, the answer to tomorrow morning's Life Songs Genius Club question is Asia. One more time. The answer is Asia.

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Hey, it's Abby here. And there was recently a man in his 90s that just achieved something he never thought he would have to wait really this long for. And now he is soaking up every single moment of it. What exactly happened? Well, find out in today's good news story that's coming up in just a little bit. And I promise you, you are going to want to stick around for this one. It's a good one. So keep listening right here to Uplifting Life Songs.

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2: This is Michael. I work over here at Knowledge Sports in Hammond. We have a radio. The only music station that actually plays in the store is this station. I kid you not. The customers come in, and they're like, I can't believe y'all are playing Christian music in the store. And we're like, yeah, of course. So many people, it's just so uplifting to listen to it all day. We don't even turn the radio off. It stays on 24 hours a day, 7 days a week, all the time.

0: Hey, Life Songs family. My name is Eric, and I live in Jefferson Parish. Tell me something good.
1: I'd be happy to tell you something good. Well, some people, or really, a lot of people, become grandparents in their 40s or their 50s. Others wait a little bit longer, and then there's this guy named Charles Smith of Australia who just set a world record as the oldest first-time grandfather ever recorded. Charles was 91 years and 209 days old when his granddaughter, Isla, was born. His son, Ashley, surprised him with an official certificate recognizing the milestone, making an already special family moment even more memorable. But ask Charles about the record, and he'll tell you the real prize is baby Isla herself. He describes their relationship as absolute magic. So sweet. And these days, he's happiest when he's holding his granddaughter and talking to her and soaking up every moment together. In fact, the only time he's eager to hand her back is, of course, when it's time for a diaper change. Charles has always done things a little later in life. His son Ashley was born when Charles was 55 years old. Not 45, but 55 years old when his son was born. Now, decades later, he's embracing a brand new chapter as a first-time grandfather. And despite being in his 90s, Charles remains active and adventurous, enjoying retirement with camper van trips and boating excursions. But lately, those adventures have taken a backseat to spending time with the newest member of the family. Really, this is a big reminder that life's milestones, they don't come with an expiration date. And sometimes the best surprises arrive when you've waited nearly a century for them. That's today's good news story, right here on Uplifting Life Songs.
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4: Hello, everyone. Welcome to the broadcast today. I'm happy that you're with us. Thank you for the opportunity to speak into your life today. This week, I'd like to talk to you about God's order for guidance. And we're going to be studying out of the book of Deuteronomy, chapter 18. And I would think that the scripture that we want to begin with, or I would call it the foundational thought, is in verse 15, where it says, "The Lord thy God will raise up unto thee a prophet from the midst of thee, and thy brethren like unto me, and unto him shall you hearken." Now, I think it's pretty cool that we get a picture from an Old Testament standpoint that how God promised them in that day they would always have a guiding voice, a voice that would direct them from the future into their destiny. Now, the reason I believe that God says that I'm going to raise someone up to give you this voice is because the world is infected with selfishness. And the outcome of that is that every one of us have defects now that have entered into our lives through our mind, the way we think, our hearts, the way we believe. And so Jesus has come now as our prophet, the great I am. And now he is reversing the curse where we're not affected in our mind. Like, we can renew our minds. We can have our hearts untangled. But the Lord says there is a voice in the land, and he's closer than you think, and he's more like you than you ever could believe. And to him, you have to follow his insight, follow his ways. Now, note that I want you to just take a moment and understand Jesus is Lord. But the way that the process is developed within the kingdom of God is that he's established the fivefold ministry gifts. So I don't believe any of us are looking for headship or looking for dominance. That's not the way the kingdom of God works. The way the fivefold ministry should work is that we reflect Christ in the earth, a love that cherishes the people of God, not dominating. So when you're looking for headship and leadership, then you have to realize that God puts people in life to help us through life. All of us need that. I have my own people that I lean into and that help me govern my life. So I want you to take note of that. God directs his people to listen. There's a place to listen. And then that place of listening is a place of where you'll be sustained. Your life will flow through the revelation that comes from the word. And then you'll learn how to discern by listening instead of falling into deception, because that happens quite often. And so there is a voice to follow, and the first and most important voice is Christ. And then people around us will confirm the word that God speaks to you. And then there is a trusted way that sustains our life. And that is a life of submission before God and the process that God puts before us. And there's also a standard to recognize truth. It's called discernment. And that flows from the Holy Spirit. And the good news is that Holy Spirit has been given to every one of us so that we can know the truth, so that the truth will set us free from all of the world's hang-ups, disappointments, and frustrations. Hey, we love you guys. Have a great day.
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Hey, it's Abby here. And something that is going on every single Tuesday night is the Life Songs Summer Fun Skate Nights. Yes, that's right. 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Really, what's more fun than skating and showing off that you can still skate or backward skate or shoot the duck? 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And we've got your Summer Fun soundtrack from 6 to 8 p.m. again every single Tuesday. 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

0: You are tuned in to Uplifting Life Songs. Hey, it's Abby here, and I know that we could all feel like life feels like one busy stretch after another. We keep telling ourselves that this thing or all these things will slow down after this week, this month, this project, or after this season, but sometimes the pace just never lets up the way we all hope it will. And Elijah knew that kind of exhaustion. In 1 Kings 19, after a powerful stretch of ministry, he was worn out and discouraged and just ready to give up. But he didn't need a lecture, and God knew that. God didn't shame him for being tired. Instead, God met him with care and rest, food, reassurance, and just a quiet reminder that Elijah was not alone. And that is great for all of us to hear, because it reminds us that God's help is not reserved for the moments when life feels polished or manageable. No, his strength shows up in the middle of real life and all the pressure that summer brings, or any season brings, or fatigue, uncertainty, or when all the days just feel like we're all running on empty. And for all of us carrying a full schedule, a heavy heart, or just the weight of everyday responsibilities, this is phenomenal to know. It's good news because it shows us that we are seen. You and I, we are known, and we are not doing this alone. God is still present in the pace of ordinary life. He still strengthens the weary, and he still speaks hope into overwhelmed hearts. So as this month, and really as this entire season of summer unfolds, maybe the invitation is not to push harder, but to pause and receive. God has not forgotten you in the middle of the rush. He is faithful in every single season, including summer, and his strength meets us right where we are.
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0: 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Hey, it's Abby here, and you are tuned in to Uplifting Life Songs. Hopefully you are having such an amazing Monday evening. Yes, it's Monday, and I know a lot of us don't like to hear that it's Monday, but maybe this will make your Monday feel a little bit better.
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0: Your summer fun tip of the day is to have a summer fun tea party, even if it's iced tea. 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
1: Hi, I'm Justin from Covington. 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

0: You are tuned in to Uplifting Life Songs. Hey, it's Abby here, and today's Life Songs uplifting word is coming from Hebrews chapter 11, verse 1. And it says, "Now faith is the substance of things hoped for, the evidence of things not seen." I love this verse because it helps us understand what faith is. It's describing it as something believed but not seen. But there is evidence of these things not seen. Evidence in the Bible and in so many other ways. And I do love how it perfectly described faith. Because believers and non-believers alike, we can all overcomplicate what faith really is. You know, we're always asking, oh, what's really faith? Or maybe not we're asking, but non-believers, you know, they're always asking, oh, what is faith really? Like, what is that kind of faith? But this verse in Hebrews describes it perfectly. It's the substance or the foundation of things hoped for and the evidence of things we cannot see. And maybe faith isn't easy for you right now. Maybe having faith at this very moment in this season of your life is difficult. But the same God who redeemed Paul, who killed Christians, and the same God who healed people who were sick for their entire lives, that is the same God who is right here with you and me. In this month of 2026, in June 2026, He loves us. And so we must have faith in Him. If you felt encouraged and uplifted by this verse, then you can share it with others. And you could do that by heading to our Facebook page or our Instagram. Or you could sign up for the daily uplifting email where you get the Life Songs uplifting word every day in your email inbox. And you could sign up for that by heading to our website, which is lifesongs.com. Well, that's it for me. I'm heading out for the day. But don't worry, I will be back tomorrow at 2 p.m. Have a great rest of your Monday, everybody. Let's have an amazing week. And keep listening right here to Uplifting Life Songs.
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2: So let me get this straight, Tom. 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
3: Yep. Page 47 kind of changed my life.
2: And didn't you once read War and Peace in one sitting?
3: I did that twice. So, two sittings total.
2: And yet, you won't read Psalm 119?
3: Well, that's because Psalm 119 is like reading War and Peace. And more war. And more peace. I mean, it has structure. It has sections. It has expectations.
2: Yeah, like great expectations.
3: Okay, I see what you did there. Listen, Jane, when a psalm starts alphabetizing itself, you know it means business.
2: Well, I think you're gonna have to read it before Sunday. That's the subject of the Sunday school class you're teaching.
3: Oh, I will. 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
4: 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And we'll dive into it today on Cornerstone Connection with Pastor Gary Hamrick. Hi, I'm Philip Keller. 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
5: I'm going to give a bit of a lengthy introduction to Psalm 119. That's because it is a lengthy chapter itself. It happens to be the longest psalm and the longest chapter in all of the Bible. So for those of you who like to take notes, here are a few bullet points. And I would encourage you, even if you don't normally take notes, to take notes today, because this is going to be one of these teachings that is, I'll apologize in advance. It might end up being more like a college class than it is like a Sunday sermon, but this is some important information because of the chapter that we've come upon now in our journey straight through the Bible from cover to cover, Psalm 119. It is the longest psalm and the longest chapter in the Bible, 176 verses. You will notice If you just take a quick glance through this chapter, it is divided into 22 sections corresponding with the 22 letters in the Hebrew alphabet. They only have 22 letters. We have 26. They have 22. And you'll notice 22 sections in your Bible, and each section begins with one of the Hebrew letters of the alphabet in order. So section 1, Aleph, section 2, Beit, section 3, Gimel, and on through all 22 sections. And each section has 8 verses. And each section is written in what is called an alphabetic acrostic. Now, we can't see it in English, but I need to point this out to you in Hebrew. Because what it means is every section, so let's start, for example, with the first section that is subtitled Aleph, after the first letter of the Hebrew alphabet. Every verse, then, in that section begins with the letter Aleph. So you can't see it in your English Bibles, but that's the way it is all through. So the next section is the letter Beit, and all 8 verses, each verse begins with the letter Beit. And so that's the way it is through the whole chapter in the original Hebrew language. The reason it was written this way, 2 reasons: to aid memorization, and to develop a deep appreciation for Scripture. It is no coincidence that the longest chapter in the entire Bible is about the Bible. Psalm 119 is about God's Word. It is about the Bible. It is about Scripture. And there are 8 different terms or synonyms used throughout Psalm 119 referencing Scripture. Here are these 8 terms. The terms law, or the plural of it, 45 times. Statutes is a word that is used 23 times. Ways, 3 times. Precepts, 21 times. Decrees, 22 times. Commands, 22 times. Words, word or the plural of it, 30 times. Promise or the plural of it, 13 times. Out of 176 verses in this chapter, only 4 verses do not use one of these 8 words. Only 4. So this is a chapter about the Bible, and it's the longest chapter of the Bible. And, you know, some things God is content to say in just a couple of verses. You know, if you glance back a couple of chapters, Psalm 117 is only 2 verses long. That's it, 2 verses, Psalm 117. We come here to Psalm 119, it's 176 verses. So some things God is content to say in 2 verses, and some things he wants to take 176 verses to say. And I don't know that it is fair to judge chapters of the Bible in terms of, you know, the length of the number of verses as to whether or not they're important or not, but I think that there is something to be said about the longest chapter in the Bible, 176 verses, about the Bible, and how it might be communicating to us from the Lord that this is something pretty important, and that we should pay particular attention here to this chapter, as long as it is, because of its content and its emphasis on the Bible itself. So you say, well, how long will this series be? I'll let you know when I'm done. I don't know. I'll let you know when I'm done. I can at least give you the title. The title of this series is going to be The Blessings and the Benefits of the Bible. Because all throughout this chapter of Psalm 119, all throughout this chapter, God says over and over again, if you take some kind of action relative to my word, and the action verbs are, you know, different. If you meditate, if you apply it, if you live it, if you obey it, if you take it to heart. So all those kind of terms are used throughout this chapter. God says, if you take some kind of action relative to my word, then there are inherent blessings and benefits within for your life. This is what Psalm 19 is about. There are inherent benefits and blessings within the Scriptures that if we read it, believe it, and apply it to our lives, will be things that we experience and enjoy. But the Bible is like an aspirin. I have one in my pocket here. The Bible is like an aspirin. Now, an aspirin has really been considered in like the last century to be kind of the wonder drug, okay? Because of its all of its wonderful medicinal qualities. I don't work for any pharmaceutical company. I'm not trying to make a buck trying to give this announcement. I'm just using this as an illustration, right? Aspirin, we know, is a pain reliever. We know it also now prevents heart attacks. And some research has shown that it can even prevent certain cancers and prevent some cancers you might already have from metastasizing. It's considered like this wonder drug, all right? But if you just go around all day long talking about aspirin and mentioning its wonderful medicinal qualities, you might even carry it around in your pocket all day long, unless you get it into your system, it has zero value. That's the Bible. You could go around all day long quoting scripture, talking about it, telling your friends the wonderful attributes of the Bible. You can carry it with you, put it in your pocket, put it on your nightstand when you go to bed at night. But unless you read it, unless you ingest it, unless you get it into your soul, it will have no benefit. So my hope for us over the next couple of weeks is that as we read through Psalm 119, we see all the wonderful benefits and blessings of God's word by reading it, applying it, doing what it says, that we will get a love for the Bible. And if you already had one, great, that it would just be even a deeper love for the Bible, and that you would enjoy its wonderful blessings and benefits because you read it, you believe it, and you apply it to your lives. God's word, it is wonderful. It is rich, but it has no benefit to us unless we get it into our souls. Now, as eager as I am to dissect this chapter with you on day one and to glean all the wonderful blessings and benefits here, the first thing that I want to do for the purpose of today's study, and again, this might sound more classroom oriented than it is, you know, a typical Sunday sermon. The first thing that I want to do with you, though, is to establish with you the reliability and the relevance of the Bible itself, because I don't really think that we can appreciate all the wonderful blessings and benefits until we first understand foundationally about the Bible itself. And over the years of ministry at Cornerstone, many of you have had legitimate questions. Questions like, how can we trust that this book is true? How was it compiled? Did men write it or did God write it? Does it contain errors? And on it goes, because people want to understand the Bible itself as a book. And so I wanted to spend some time today, even before we dive into Psalm 119, we're going to read the first 8 verses just to kind of whet our appetite. But otherwise, today is going to be more focused on just understanding the Bible itself, appreciating how it was compiled, the hand of God behind it, so that then we can, when we dive into Psalm 119 further, we can then understand the blessings and benefits that are inherent. So I'm going to read first 8 verses, and then we'll pray. All of what I just said was an introduction at no extra charge, but we're going to then read first 8 verses and pray, and then we're going to talk about the Bible itself and the foundation of God's word.
4: 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That the longest chapter in the Bible is about the Bible. Stay with us. 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If not, don't worry. You'll have one in the next few minutes. Now with the rest of today's Cornerstone Connection message, Blessings and Benefits of the Bible, here once again is Pastor Gary Hamrick.
5: So take a look with me here, Psalm 119. Notice no byline. We don't know who was inspired by the Lord to write this. Some say David, but it's not mentioned, so we don't know. Verse 1, blessed are they whose ways are blameless, who walk according to the law of the Lord,

Do not utterly forsake me. Let's pause there and pray. Father in heaven, we thank you for this time now as we understand the importance and the significance of your word, the Bible. We pray, God, that we would develop a deeper love and appreciation for your word, that we would take to heart these things, that we would be moved and motivated to spend time reading it in our quiet time with you, that we would not be so busy, so rushed, so distracted, that we would miss opening up your word and reading it, applying it to our lives. We thank you, Father, for your word. We pray now that you would bless this time as we study about it together. And it's in Jesus' name that we pray. And everybody said, amen. First thing I want to say before we even dive into some of this detail, and this is going to be kind of rapid fire. I do apologize. It's going to be kind of like drinking out of a fire hose rather than a garden hose today. But I, for the sake of time and to give you a lot of information, I'm just going to kind of go rapid fire with you. But first thing that I want to say is that I completely understand. I want to make it clear. God does not need me to defend the Bible. Okay? God does not need me or anyone else to defend his word. He's been doing just fine defending it and causing it to flourish throughout human society for millennia of time. In fact, the prophet Isaiah would write in chapter 40, and the apostle Peter will quote it and repeat it again in 1 Peter chapter 1, 24 and 25, which says, "The grass withers and the flowers fall, but the word of the Lord stands forever." Okay? God's truth is true, and it will always be true, and God will cause it to flourish, and God defends his word. So I don't want anybody to think I'm trying to, I have to defend the Bible. I don't need that. God doesn't need anybody to defend the Bible for him, okay? It is his word, it is his truth. But I do, however, in a pastoral role, want to help equip God's people with a basic understanding of the Bible itself. You know, how did we get the Bible? Why should we trust the Bible? Are there errors in the Bible? So we're going to touch on some of these things through the course of our study. I also want to say this, that we should appreciate the Bible not just because it is the revelation of God, the revelation of himself to mankind, which it is, but it is also the handbook of life. I want us all to understand that God's word is the handbook of life, and it applies to all aspects of life. We all have questions about life, how to properly parent, how to be good stewards of and manage money, how to be a good husband or a good wife, how to be a good employer or a good employee, what to do when people stab you in the back, how do you deal with grief when someone dies. You know, all these kind of complex issues of life, they really are sincerely addressed in the Bible. And if we would recognize that the Bible is not just, although it would be sufficient if it were only, the revelation of God to mankind, but he's given us, what we hold in our hands here, is really the handbook of life. It instructs us, it helps us, it encourages us, it admonishes us, it prepares us, it guides us. So there's this wonderful aspect of the Bible that it is beautiful and it is wonderful to us and for us. That said, we don't worship the Bible. I mean, it is to be regarded as a sacred text, but we don't worship the Bible. We worship the one that the Bible is written of and the Bible was written by. Okay? We worship the God of the Bible, the God of the universe, who has given to us basically a love letter. This is what the Bible is. It is the expression of the love of the creator of the universe for all of humanity. That he has a plan to rescue us, that he came to us, he pursued us, and he wants to rescue us from our own sin and our own messed up, crazy, confused world. And I don't think that's an exaggeration. We live in a messed up, crazy, confused world. And God says, I'm going to offer my son as a sacrifice for your personal sins and to rescue you from this world. So the invitation is there for all of us. And that's really what the Bible's all about. It's God's love letter to mankind, how he came to us, pursued us, died for us, rose again, offers us forgiveness of sins and the hope of heaven to be rescued from this world when we die. And so that's the good news of the gospel. And God has given it to us so that we would understand his intention for us, his purpose, his plan for us. That's what

0: this book is about. But let me tell you why we need to particularly understand the importance and significance of the Bible. And that is because we are living in a time right now when, sad to say, we are living in a time when many, and I'm going to use that word, when I was preparing my notes, I thought I should say some, but it really has escalated to the point where now I think it's safe to say many denominations, Christian universities, colleges, and seminaries, and Christians in general, when many no longer hold to the authority of the Word of God. It is tragic, but it is true. According to a survey of denominations by the Barna Research Group, on average, listen to this statistic, on average, only 34% of those who identify themselves as mainline Protestants, only 34% of mainline Protestants believe the Bible is totally accurate. Only 34%, and only 26% of Catholics believe that the Bible is totally accurate. That is staggering and that is depressing. Another survey conducted by a different group called the America's Research Group, which interviewed 312 administrators and professors from 200 different Christian colleges. They were wanting to find out what the leaders at these Christian colleges believe. Almost all the leaders at Christian colleges, meaning presidents, vice presidents, and heads of science and religion departments, say that they believe in Scripture's inspiration. We'll talk about that term in a moment. Almost all of them said, we believe in Scripture's inspiration, but it didn't translate into their belief in the inerrancy of the Bible. And for example, in this survey of 312 Christian college leaders, only 60% believed in a literal six-day creation, 24-hour days. Only 60%. Only 58% believed the flood was worldwide, and 31% of religion departments at Christian colleges are teaching evolution as truth. This is what we're facing right now. So there has been this tragic erosion over the years of belief in the Bible as the authoritative word of God. And should it surprise us? Because the Bible actually says about itself that there will come a time when people won't put up with the truth. It's 2 Timothy 4, verses 1 to 4. This is Paul's charge to a young pastor by the name of Timothy, after whom the letter is named, who pastored a church in Ephesus. Paul writes to Timothy in 2 Timothy 4, 1. He says, I give you this charge. Preach the word. He said, be prepared in season and out of season. Correct, rebuke, and encourage with great patience and careful instruction. He says, for the time will come when people will not put up with sound doctrine. Instead, to suit their own desires, they will gather around them a great number of teachers to tell them, Paul says, what their itching ears want to hear. In other words, there's going to come a day when people have this itch in their ears. They don't want to hear truth anymore. Paul warns in the rest of that passage that they will turn their ears away from truth and turn aside to myths. So this shouldn't surprise us, as tragic as it is, that even among denominations and Christian colleges and universities and Christians themselves, that many are turning away from the truth and no longer holding to the authoritative word of God. So, I want us to be different. We're going to be swimming upstream in our culture related to how we value the Bible around here at Cornerstone. But nevertheless, this is my commitment to you, and this is important that we all understand just exactly what does this church think about the Bible. There are three terms I would encourage you to write down. Again, apologize if this sounds a little bit more like a college class than it does a Sunday sermon, but I just want to lay the foundation with us. We got to get this clear first. We're not going to appreciate the blessings and benefits of the Bible. Three terms: inspired, inerrant, and infallible. Now, the first term is inspired. When we talk about the Bible as being inspired, we don't mean it like we would say that Shakespeare was inspired to write a good play or Michael Bublé was inspired to write a good song, okay? Inspiration, when we talk about it in terms of the Bible, is much more than that.
1: 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It's also its own best defense. We'll have more next time about the inspiration, inerrancy, and infallibility of the Word of God. 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
0: The sum total of the Bible, inspired. It doesn't necessarily mean that somebody, you know, don't think of it in terms of a trance, and then somebody's like, you know, God says this word, and then this word, and then this word. And they were like mechanically moved, you know, in some kind of a dictated way. People were inspired by God so that the words that were selected and the thoughts and the ideas are the words, thoughts, and ideas of God, but it's not this mechanical motion. They were using their own cultural background, their own literary styles, their own personalities to communicate exactly, precisely what God wanted communicated.
1: 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Cornerstone Connection is a production of Cornerstone Chapel, Leesburg, Virginia.

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There are 10 chapters in Esther, and I'm going through them all. It's a jet tour through Esther, so fasten your seatbelts, because we're going to make it through here. And the reason for it's simple. It's one phenomenal, wonderful story.